Start Off Another My Lula Lee, and that was a lovely song there by Wainu. Well, let's take a look at our midday weather. Across the Motu, we're seeing a bit of a mixed winter pattern today. Cloudy conditions in many regions with rain moving through parts of Northland, while other areas are picking up a bit of cold and clear winter breaks. Keep an eye out on reduced visibility and damps on the roads as well during morning to midday travel, and gradually easing to some districts later this afternoon. Traffic is moving steadily in most centres, though you can expect the usual busy through Auckland and Wellington, and slower patches on key motorway routes and main routes during the peak travel. So always drive to the condition. Keep your following distances safe and take extra care on wet and slippery areas as well. We're currently sitting at 14 degrees in Tāmaki Makaurau. We are with cloud developing this afternoon. Bit of showers later on in the west with light winds. But just take an umbrella and jacket just in case. You never know, even though that the day is looking beautiful. And stay tuned. Coming up on our program, we will also have more some exclusive Talanoa on Island Time and Pacific Days. So stay tuned, that's coming up very soon. More on our music playlist this afternoon. We got Sweet and Sour Cream from the Cook Islands, and we got the late Michael Jackson, DJ Boat in the mix. Well, right now we go with Stavy Town, Samaringa. 8 minutes after 12, 5:31 p.m.

0: Welcome to Smooth Sailing right here on 531 PI. The music of Selena Gomez and Rima. Calm down. 15 minutes after 12. Time for Lover. Maruli Sui 4. Great to have you company. And what a lovely Sunday afternoon it is. If you've just tuned in, wherever you're tuning in from, one mate, wait. Let's do a check-in, whatever you're up to. Make sure, slow down, don't go too fast. And if you are heading out to church, pray for all of us, for most of us who couldn't make it to church today. I know. Anyway, well, coming up on Island Time Talanoa, we catch up with Tuwhenga Whepulua, diving into one of the Heart Valley's biggest celebrations of culture and community. And we're talking about the Heart Fest 2026, running from the 22nd to the 26th of June at Walter Nash Stadium. It's a major multicultural festival showing the incredible talents of young people across the region. Joining that conversation is Vailoa Tui Ta'alili, Festival Director, who's helped grow the Hut Festival over the past 5 years into a standout annual event. Take a listen.
1: PhD candidate Emma Saleh, University of Canterbury.
0: Okay. I do apologise. I played the wrong one. So let's play the real one. So I do apologise for that mistake.
2: Island Time Talanoa, and this morning we're going to be talking about Hut Fest. It's one of the Hutt Valley's largest multicultural festivals, bringing together thousands of performers, families and supporters to celebrate culture, diversity and community. Joining us today is the festival's director, who has led Hut Fest for the past 5 years and helped grow into a major annual event showcasing the talents of our young people from across the region. Te alo whanawa and welcome to our show, Vailoa Tui Ta'afili here on Island Time 5:51 PI. Well, welcome. I know you've come all the way from the Hutt. Hopefully the traffic wasn't too bad.
3: Oh, it was awesome. But there's never traffic. What are you talking about? It's Wellington. Hey.
2: Well, great to have you in the show.
3: Awesome. Thank you.
2: Think it's your first time here?
3: It is.
2: Well, great to have you here. Before we start, if you can tell us a little bit more about yourself and where your family's from.
3: Yeah, Te alo whanawa. My name is Vailoa Tui Ta'alili. My family is from Lauli'i in Falealili, Potasi. I have two beautiful boys, Hosea and Israel, as well as my girl Valerie, and my moko Leata. So yeah, I'm from the Hutt, born and bred. It's good to be here. Thank you for inviting me.
2: What got you into, you've been running it now for 5 years, what got you into the Hutt Fest?
3: The opportunity had come up itself. I was involved with the sports side of event management. And a few years ago, there was some funding that had come through from Creative New Zealand. So Hutt Fest itself had advertised. At that time, it was time for me to come back to work with our people. I applied for it and came back over. So it was good.
2: And within the 5 years, what has been some of the changes since you took on the job?
3: Yeah, I think with Hutt Fest itself, we've been running for 14 years now. When I had come through, it was medium sized and it had the potential to really grow. And I think one of the huge changes that we've been able to bring in is the whole production side. Our focus has been, my focus itself has been about bringing the best stage for our kids to perform on. They deserve that big stage. They deserve the lights. They deserve all the videography and stuff.
2: Yeah.
3: So it's about uplifting them on stage in order for them to uplift their culture itself. So yeah, huge one has been production for the last couple of years.
2: Yeah, and we definitely noticed that we came last year to the festival, and you're right, you know, the big screens, the lighting, everything that, you know, the kids feel really special to be part of something like that.
3: Yeah.
2: It was great to see the community there. I think, you know, the vibe, everything, I mean, it was a packed house the night we came out. We're looking forward to coming back this year.
3: Awesome.
2: Now with, you know, being part of the festival, what, you're involved with emceeing as well. You've been involved with netball. What's your background with running events?
3: Yeah, I've been an event manager for many years itself. I've been with Pulse prior to Hutt Fest itself. I was with Pulse as their event manager, as well as that coming over to be the director of Hutt Fest itself. But primarily,

0: My role in leaving was to actually be with my autistic son and to be a mama, and then all the side gigs sort of had come into it, which is where Heartfish fits in. Means that I'm able to do it from home. Yes, I've been I'm an MC itself as well, doing different gigs and side gigs and growing that part of it in terms of career-wise. But yeah, I think event management, though, Finger, really has just come naturally of being the youngest in my family. And being Samoan itself, it's the concepts are the same with any whaalavelave or any wedding or any kōngai or anything to do with church itself. The concept is the same.
1: Yeah.
0: And then it's just been able to transfer that over into being an event manager itself. Yeah, same concept, just a different scale.
1: Yeah. Now, with Heartfest increasing in numbers as well, almost every year, you've got an extra 8 schools this year?
0: Yeah.
1: How many schools is that in total for this year?
0: We've got, I think it's 82, 83, 85 something. It's in the 80s. But it has grown. And every year that it grows, so do the shows. And so does the extra day that we've had to put in this year. We have been going just for about 4 days the last couple of years. This year's we've had to go from Monday to Friday. Wow. And it has to be two shows a day. And it's just something that we've had to do, because if we decide to extend the shows itself in terms of like 10, 11, 12 groups per show, the show itself gets too long and all of that jazz. But yeah, so now we've had to add on an extra day, which has been awesome.
1: And with this festival, so we've got all age groups. We've got primary, We've got
0: ECE right through to college.
1: All the way to college.
0: So our early childhood are opening us up this year. They did last year as well. This year we've got 16, 17 groups. Last year we only had like 9. So that itself is slowly growing. So they will start on Monday morning. And that program itself will be, we've got all these kids that will just come in, they perform on stage, and they get off, and then the next group will go on. And then we've got primary and intermediate for the rest of the week, and then we'll end off with college on Thursday and Friday nights. Wow. So, yeah.
1: So we've got Monday, early childhood?
0: Yes.
1: Tuesday, Wednesday, intermediate?
0: Yeah, Tuesday, Wednesday, Thursday and Friday's intermediate.
1: But colleges is on Thursday and Friday night.
0: Wow. Yeah.
1: And in terms of where can people get tickets from?
0: Yeah, so we've got it's on our website itself and the social media links that we'll be able to share. And they just get it through there. Yeah, everything's online now.
1: Nice. Yeah. Who have been some of the key people behind the scenes with yourself?
0: Yeah, there's myself. There's also Crystal Pusser, who's my deputy director. She's awesome. She does all the, if anything, she does most of the work. I'm just the one that sits in the back. Nah, jokes. But she's definitely one of the key people. Her and I work together and bring the whole program itself. And then closer to Heartfest itself, look, we'll bring on our media team. I've got awesome Galameli and Zenith, who have been on board for the last month or so, and they're the ones that have picked up social media.
1: Yeah.
0: And then from now moving forward, our team starts coming together, our security team's together, the Kaitiaki team come together, the Tautua team. We've got different groups that will start coming together itself in terms of just, and that's having online hui and catching up. Come next Sunday when it's packing time, the full crew will come together. This year itself, we have a smaller crew than what we've had in the past. It's about 35 to 40 that are there this year. And that's just so, if anything, I can streamline the actual production side of things and streamline the logistical side of things.
1: Yeah.
0: And so that I know everybody's name as well.
1: Yeah.
0: And so that we all know each other. But we'll see how things go. It's a good team. We've got a good team. Over the last couple of years, people have come in and out. And that's because I've needed to just find the right people so that come where we are now, I've got a smaller team that are trained and we're able to just pick up straight away and go with it.
1: Nice.
0: And we have a good, you know, it's good wairua. We're very much faith-based as well. Like we will, we absolutely stay together and stay tight within God itself. And everything is based around doing our loko as such and remembering why we're doing what we're doing. The whole concept of Heartfest itself came across with our beautiful, the late Luana. And her whole vision was about having a stage for these kids. And then from there, it's absolutely growing.
1: Yep.
0: And so we've had to really like keep growing with it, but also remember why we're doing it. And it's about these kids.
1: Yeah.
0: It's about these kids performing. They deserve the stage. So in terms of how big we get, it doesn't matter how big we get.
1: Yeah.
0: The key thing is that we just keep providing that stage for them. Yeah.
1: Now, within your 5 years, what have been some of the schools to look out for?
0: Yeah, oh, don't put me on the spot like that, man. Far out. I can't put schools on the spot because everybody's amazing and everybody's the same. But, oh, look, I definitely, look, Koro Nui themselves, they are the absolute baseline, and they're the ones that started Hutfest itself because Luana was part of Koro Nui School. So I will always give respect to them because they were the ones that ran it right in the beginning as well.
1: Yeah.
0: But we've always got some big hitters, but definitely, look, the ECE groups are the ones to really watch out for because they're like hilarious and funny, and they just set the... I think when you're young, it's like it's no holds barred.
1: Yeah.
0: I think our main problem is that we've got to make sure the kids don't go running off the stage and get know, health and safety and all of that jazz.
1: Well, when you're that young, you don't know what fuck manga is.
0: Yeah.
1: You just straight into
0: it. They just rip into it and go for it. But I think the other good thing is, we've got kids from all cultures there. So we do have our non-Pacific right through the Pacific to Māori, all the different cultures. And they just, if anything, they're enjoying the cultures that are being, you know, taught to them. And of course, when you get to college, I think it's just an organic thing that they sort of get into the whakamāngai stage as well as the competitive side of things. But it's all about enjoyment itself, eh? And I'm not saying any schools. Far out, man. So not that I went to Sacred Heart College and they're awesome or anything. It's got nothing to do with that.
1: Well, you went to Sacred Heart College.
0: Gosh, not,
1: But it was awesome when we came last year. It was great to see Fawuno, the mayor of Lower Hutt as well. I know he's a big supporter.
0: Yeah.
1: And who have been some of the key supporters or sponsors behind the scenes in making this possible?
0: Definitely the City Council have been huge. They have supported us for the last couple of years. And I think one of the big parts of having the council there is the venue that we're in, being Walton Ash.
1: Mm.
0: It enables us to come in and be able to turn that stadium around, but also turn it around in a way that we would like to do it itself. So there is limited restrictions as such. The Pacific Health themselves, Hutt Valley, have been awesome. Old Candace and their team have been out there. And they support us wholeheartedly. Creative New Zealand have played a huge part over the last couple of years. I'm sure if I've done that plug there, I'll be able to get the next round of funding for you.
1: Oh, yes. That's why I thought I'd throw it in there.
0: I know, right? Yep.
1: For Warner's definitely the best man in all of New Zealand.
0: For Warner's amazing.
1: There's no one like him.
0: He's the best in the whole world, especially with the extra funding and putting us on the long-term plan and everything. It's just amazing.
1: 30-year plan.
0: But we've got, the other supporters there, people like Tate Communications who, they just provide our radios.
1: Yeah.
0: Those are huge things that support us. And this year we've had Ministry of Pacific Peoples have supported us as well, which is great. But there's always, there's never enough support that is needed as such. And times at the moment are quite can be quite challenging.
1: Yeah.
0: Festivals themselves right across New Zealand with any culture can be very challenging itself. Yeah. And that's just part of the weddle that we have is we have to keep working it out because the focus still has to be these kids performing on our stage.
1: Nice. How much are tickets?
0: So tickets are $9.50 with the and then the extra fees and all of that jazz on top of that.
1: Yep.
0: I think the infants up to 4 or 5, Mally will correct me afterwards later on, is free.
1: That's awesome.
0: But it's pretty standard.
1: Yep.
0: Yeah, everything's online as well. So, yeah, we won't do door sales unless we know that there's tickets available.
1: Yeah.
0: But in saying that too, I've, Yeah, I'm always that one that I hate turning people away.
1: I want to promise people that it's going to be door sales. That's why it's important to get there early.
0: Yeah.
1: When we went there, it was a full house, so it's guaranteed it's going to be packed again. Any last words? Any shout-outs to family and friends?
0: Yeah, absolutely. Are you going to you come in this year, or are you going to do what you did last year and just walked in just before it started, right through the middle, starting there. Along the front in the middle so everybody could see?
1: And then we're going to come Wednesday. We're going to come on a Wednesday night. Oh, yeah, right. No, it was Bessie's fault. It's always the mum's fault.
0: Always Bessie's fault. But absolutely, look, we don't definitely get your tickets in now. And when you do come here, just be prepared to have fun and cheer on all of the kids, because these kids, they work hard to get up on that stage. And Hupfest is about the children. It is about having fun, and it's absolutely about the community as well.
1: Nice. Well, appreciate you coming in, Vae. Appreciate your heart for our community. And also our children as well. Really looking forward to this year's Hupfest. All the best, and much luck to the team as well. We'll see you in a couple of weeks.
0: Thank you. Thank you, team.
1: To all our 531 PI listeners, that was Vae Loa here. Talk about Hupfest. Date is 22nd to the 26th June, and also Walter Nash Stadium. Make sure you get your tickets. Check out hutfest.weebly.com. Yes. Eh?
0: Just check out all our social media pages.
1: And there you go. Instagram, the whole lot. You can check it out. And also leave a comment on what you thought of Vae Loa on our interview today. Eh?
0: Well, Tuita Alili. Eh?
1: Tuita Alili, not Tuita Afili.
2: A big shout out to our festival director, Vae Loa, Tuita Alili, for sharing the vision and passion behind the major cultural event at the Walter Nash Stadium, running from the 22nd to 26th of June. 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Coming up next, we'll have the current audio on Pacific Days on Nemai with Emma Siale. 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

0: 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Smooth sailing on 531 PI.
1: Welcome back to Smooth Sailing. You are with your Simon Tiger. Tapuala Malo. Keeping you company till 2 this afternoon. Great to have you company. Well, coming up on the Swimming Days of Nemai, who sat down with Emma Siale, PhD candidate of the University of Canterbury. Now, with deep roots across Fiji, Samoa, and American Samoa, and years of experience working in climate and development across the region. Now, Emma brings a powerful Pacific perspective to one of the most important issues facing our future. Take a listen.
2: PhD candidate Emma Siale, University of Canterbury, Christchurch. Now, Emma Siale is Fijian with Melanesian and Polynesian descendants. She's been involved in development work over the last 25 plus years, supporting national and community level institutional strengthening and capacity building. She's worked in the Pacific region, serving in various organizations, UNDP, UNFPA, SPREP, also SOPAC, on climate change and environmental matters, covering policy development and project implementation. All right, and we say Mbula Vinaka and Talofa Lava. Welcome to Pacific Days, Emma.
3: Mbula Vinaka and kia ora, Nemai. Thank you for having me.
2: Yay. Now, Emma, could you please tell us about your upbringing and how your Fijian and Samoan heritage has shaped your worldview and career journey?
3: Thank you, Nemai. My mom is from Viwa Island in Mbau, Tailevu in Fiji, while dad is from Pangopango in Samoa. I grew up as the middle child of three girls, raised primarily by my mom and surrounded by her maternal family. We also stayed connected to our dad and his side of the family, so we benefited from both influences. Looking back, I really value the stability and care my mom's family provided. They're very hardworking, they're hospitable and deeply spiritual, and those are the qualities that shaped us. I also appreciate my dad's family for their openness, diversity, and the affection they've always shown my sisters and myself. One of the biggest lessons from my upbringing is the power of strong family networks. They've played a central role in shaping my values and my identity as Fijian and Samoan. That's also why I'm intentional about nurturing those relationships with my whānau, with my wuvale, with my ainga. Preserving them is important to me, and it's really important that I carry forward in every stage of my life.
2: Mm. Now, Emma, you've worked across the Pacific region for more than 25 years. What first inspired your passion for climate change, sustainability, and development work?
3: Thank you, Nemai. I come from a pure science background and attained both my bachelor's and master's degree degrees in chemistry from the University of the South Pacific in Suva, Fiji. I began my career teaching science at both high school and university levels. And in the early 2000s, I was introduced to regional development work through a regional organization that's based in Suva, Fiji. And that experience really broadened my perspective beyond academia. It showed me how scientific knowledge and skills can be applied to real-world challenges that are affecting people, that are affecting communities, the environment, as well as the society. And that exposure shaped my career path and ignited my passion for contributing to climate action and sustainability.
2: Mm. And having lived in Fiji, Samoa, and New Zealand, how have these experiences influenced your understanding of Pacific communities and their resilience?
3: Thanks, Nema. It's a very important question. I've come to realize that we build understanding by appreciating both our differences as well as our shared values or our commonalities. Our differences show up in our languages, cultures, traditions, values, customs, and practices. And then those distinctions make each community unique. And at the same time, we share important commonalities through our beliefs, our faith, our individual and collective goals, and our broader vision for peace and prosperity. And those shared foundations are what bring us together.
2: Now, let's take a look at your professional experience. You've worked with organizations such as UNDP, UNFPA, SPREP, and SOPAC. What are some of the most significant lessons you've learned from your work across the Pacific?
3: Thanks, Nemai. Yeah, the Pacific region is indeed incredibly diverse and dynamic. Across our 15 countries, we speak different languages and uphold distinct cultures, traditions, values, customs, and practices. And within each country, there are even more layers of diversity. So our countries also vary significantly in size and geography, from large volcanic islands to small and low-lying fragile atolls. And because of this diversity, the challenges we face and our development needs differ widely, as do our capacities to respond. Recognizing these differences is essential, and it's very important to us as development workers. It ensures that the support we provide needs to be contextualized and relevant and tailored to each country's unique situation.
2: And looking back on your career, Emma, are there any projects that stand out as particularly meaningful or impactful?
3: Most certainly. I've especially enjoyed managing and delivering projects that create multiple benefits. Projects that protect the environment from pollution while also improving people's livelihoods and quality of life. These kinds of initiatives strengthen community resilience in very practical ways. One example is the renewable energy work using solar photovoltaic systems in rural and urban communities across Fiji, Palau, Tuvalu, and Vanuatu. And these projects harness abundant solar resources from the sun to generate electricity for households and communities. And they also support essential services like schools and small health facilities. Another example is a small-scale waste recycling initiative in the Federated States of Micronesia, where a system was set up for plastic bottles to be returned for a fee. It reduced waste while creating an incentive for community participation. And most recently, I worked on the climate security project that focused on the low-lying atoll nations of Kiribati, Republic of Marshall Islands, and Tuvalu, countries that are on the front line of the climate impacts.
2: Emma, what motivated you to establish Pacifica Climate and Sustainability Consultancy? And what gaps are you hoping to address through this work?
3: Thank you, Nemai. So at a personal level, I established the PCSC to bridge employment gaps during a quieter period of my life while pursuing my PhD studies at the University of Canterbury in Christchurch. And more broadly, the intention is to expand the pool of consultants that are available to the Pacific region by offering a perspective that's led by an Indigenous Pacific woman with deep expertise in special technical areas. It adds a distinct and culturally grounded option to the region's consultancy landscape. And in saying that, may I say that I'm open to taking on consultancy work. So if anyone is interested in engaging me, I would welcome you to get in touch on my website, pacificaclimate.com, or email by through emmabitusale@gmail.com. Thank you very much, Nemai.
2: Hey, thank you, Emma. I know, because we have to have this Talanoa again. You've got a lot to share, and there's a lot more information that you really need our Pacifica people to know about you and about the work that you also do here and around our Pacific. And we just want to say thank you very much for Afetai Telelava for your time this afternoon, and Vinaka Vakalivu. There you go. So it's emmabitusale@gmail.com. Well, am I correct?
3: That's correct. Thank you. Thank you, Nemai.
2: So there you go. If you're wanting to get in touch with Emma, emmabitusale@gmail.com. 531 PI, Pacific people together.

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1: Hey, where are you two off to?
2: We're going to go drop off Nanny Aroha's brush cleaning test. Have you done yours?
1: No, this Nana is too young.
3: What anymore, Nana?
1: The age has just come down. That's you and Papa too.
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1: Kia ora na te katoa toa, talo falava mā lūle sui fua, mā lūle tau lava, and whaetia noa ia Māori. Very good afternoon. Great to have your company. Let's take a look at our current weather at the moment. Sitting at 16 degrees, Tamaki Makaurau, that is quite good. Typical winter conditions as well, holding steady with cloud cover and cool temperatures as well. Bit of scattered rain in some ranges, otherwise areas enjoying brief clear spells between later on. Our roads, well, mostly manageable through. Take care on the wet roads as well, reduce the visibility in northern and central areas. The showers are also passing through, and traffic is flowing well in Tamaki, Makaurau and Wellington. A lot busier spots heading into the city, and always allow extra time. Keep safe and keep tuning in. So coming up next, and we'll replay the interview that was from Pacific Mornings with William Turiti, and more also later on. And a sport update just before heading into the weekend, Pacific Huddle with William Tuilangi. But right now, let's go with Sammy Artur as our next song for this afternoon. Just after 1 o'clock, Ele Aisi Tonu Ile Neolanga, 531 PI. Talofa.

0: Welcome back to Smooth Sailing. 5 minutes after one, Talo Falavo, and welcome to the show. And great to have you company. Coming up on Pacific Morning's replay of the interview, we revisit an important talanoa with Sione Tekiteki, senior lecturer at Auckland University of Technology and former Pacific Islands Forum Secretariat official, who's unpacking the new Prime Minister of the Solomon Islands, Matthew Wally, and his first official visit to Aotearoa, with the early signals of possible shift in foreign policy, including views on regional security agreements and engagement with Australia. Take a listen.
1: Here with William Teresi, the new Prime Minister of the Solomon Islands, Matthew Wally, is in New Zealand this week for talks with our Prime Minister and Winston Peters. Elected just weeks ago, Wally has already signalled a shift in foreign policy, having long opposed the Solomon Islands Security Pact with China and securing agreement last week to negotiate a new treaty with Australia. So what should New Zealand make of the new leader in Honiara? And what could this visit mean for the wider Pacific? Sione Tekiteki is a senior lecturer at the University, Auckland University of Technology. He previously served at the Pacific Islands Forum Secretariat and joins us live now from Tonga. Thank you very much for your time.
2: Thank you for having me, William.
1: Look, first up, I mean, how significant do you think this visit is by the new Prime Minister Matthew Wally to New Zealand? Timely.
2: Well, I mean, I think it says a lot about where he wants to take the emphasis in the context of his relationship. So, for example, Australia and New Zealand first countries on his visitation agenda, so that obviously is quite a strong indication.
1: And what do you make of, again, just over 3 weeks in the job? He's already done that trip to Australia, and it's perhaps made a signalling a shift in foreign policy. Do you think he's trying to pull the Solomon Islands more to align with, say, our side of, you know, the region, Australia and New Zealand, more so than his predecessor?
2: I think probably because he has been quite a strong advocate of stronger relationships with traditional partners, particularly in the context of security agreements. I think his current stance is probably something that Australia and New Zealand would welcome. But I don't necessarily think it's about taking one side over the other. I think it's just about managing current anxieties as they currently are and looking to provide more reassurance to Australia and New Zealand.
1: Yes, certainly. Last week he secured an agreement to negotiate a new treaty with Australia. How important was that move? And does that, you know, should New Zealand be looking to do the same?
2: Well, treaties are, particularly in the security space, and it's no secret that Australia has been pursuing these with a host of Pacific nations. So that is quite a critical indication. In the context of New Zealand, I think it's probably more trying to reassure and back up what's been discussed in Australia. In the context of two traditional partners who are really wanting to strengthen their relationships with the Solomon Islands.
1: What do you think would be the reaction from China watching this all unfold, in your view?
2: I mean, China has, you know, this isn't something new. I mean, China obviously has seen this before, for example, in the context of the Cook Islands. So, I mean, I suspect, and this is something that China has done in the region for quite some time now, is they play, play is probably not the best word, but they do engage with a very strategic long-term view. And they understand, obviously, that political cycles and political leaderships tend to go around in circles, and they don't last forever. So in that context, we should think of the treaty in that context and why it's so important to Australia, because a treaty is something that lasts way past leadership changes.
1: Yeah, certainly. Finally, one more question on the New Zealand leg of this visit. What do you think our Prime Minister Christopher Luxon and our Foreign Affairs Minister Winston Peters will want to hear from Wally during this visit?
2: Pacific first approach, in the context of security arrangements is something that it's no secret that Australia and New Zealand have both been pursuing for a long time. So getting that reassurance and strengthening ties, particularly in other spaces, is something that I think Australia and New Zealand will emphasize.
1: Yes, certainly. I really appreciate and value your time broadcasting to us live from Tonga, no less. That is Sione Tikitiki, Senior Lecturer at the University of Technology in Auckland. Also, really value your time. You have a lovely day, eh?
2: You too. Thanks, William.
3: 531 PI, bringing Pacific people together.

bringing some people together. Whakarongomai Maya. 21 minutes after one. And great to have your company. Stay tuned, because coming up next, we'll find out more updates just before the weekend head off. Weekend update with the Pacific Huddle co-host William Tuilangi. But right now, we've got Ari Ja with Desire featuring Jordan Luck right here on your favorite station. Is 531.

0: Desire, welcome to Smooth Sailing. It is lovely to have your company. Coming up on Smooth Sailing, we're bringing you a replay of Pacific Huddle with William Tulangi on Pacific Mornings with Will, the Bo Wills, from rugby headlines to ANZ Premiership action to bring you all the weekend sporting moments across the Pacific. We've got the full wrap of the key games and standout performances and talking points. Take a listen.
1: Meg William Tretti, a massive weekend of sport with the FIFA World Cup putting Pacific players on the global stage. Super Rugby reaching semi-finals time and Netball's ANZ Premiership heating up to help break us, well, take us through it all, should I say. We're joined by Tuilangi William Lialahi, host of the 531 PI Sports Show, Pacific Huddle, on every Saturday morning from 7 a.m. till 10. Talofa Tui, how art thou?
2: Yes, Talofa. Yeah, very good, thank you.
1: Awesome. Hey, before we even get started, I saw your segment, Seke or Sui, on social media. That's becoming very popular. Explain to our audience what it is for those who aren't aware.
2: Yeah, it has actually. So that segment there is we post a few questions and then we decide whether it should stay or should go, which is a Seke or is a Sui. Look out for that one. It's a pretty
1: awesome.
2: Fun segment.
1: About
2: interesting questions.
1: It's awesome content. Love it. Hey, look, let's kick it off with FIFA. Let's turn to the FIFA World Cup. It's underway with a much bigger tournament this year. What has stood out to you so far about the scale and atmos of it?
2: Yeah, well, man, the biggest thing for me is just how global this tournament has become. I mean, it's about 48 teams now. It means more nations, more cultures, and more stories are being represented on football's biggest stage. And I mean, it's across three different countries. So you're talking Mexico, Canada, and USA. So it shows FIFA's ambition to make football even more inclusive and accessible for fans around the world.
1: Yeah.
2: That's something pretty special.
1: Yeah, certainly. And as I said, we've seen more Pacific players and Pacific-connected players taking on prominent roles in international football. What does that say about the growth in your thoughts?
2: I think it's a reflection of years of hard work, especially at grassroots level. Pacific communities have always had incredible athletic talent, but now we're seeing more investment in football pathways. So players like Alex Paulson, currently carrying Samoan heritage, inspire the next generation. You've also got Mark Crombie, who's Cook Island descent, but you also got at the governance level, Dame Soraya Behrman, who's the FIFA Chiefs Women's Officer. So yeah, it's a very exciting time. And very exciting for our community.
1: Yeah, and for the All Whites, what would count as a successful World Cup campaign? Getting out of the group or being competitive or showing they belong on that stage?
2: Oh, definitely getting out of the group would be horrible. It would be historic. Because success starts with proving they belong, and New Zealand has never won a World Cup match. So earning that first victory would be a massive achievement, competing strongly against, they've got Belgium, Egypt and Iran. It's a pretty strong pool. So yeah, we'll showcase some quality players like Chris Ford and Alex Wilson to continue the growth of football in New Zealand. But for me, just getting out of that pool would be absolutely historic for the first one.
1: Huge. On to the netty now. The netball, it's big weekend in the ANZ Premiership as the race for the final spots tightens. Which match are you most interested in?
2: It's the Southern Steel versus the Mainland Texas. I think both teams have already secured final spots, but there's plenty on the line, with ladder positions. So at the chance to earn in home final, this match is going to be full of intensity, 100%. Mm. You've got the Tactics and the Steel sitting at second and third, but then you've got the Mystics at first. So anything can change, and what they're chasing is a home grand final. So the first, whoever comes first in the round robins goes straight to the final, and then the second and third play off. So there's a lot riding on this game.
1: Mm-hmm. Pacific players continue to have a strong presence across netball. Who should our audience be watching this weekend?
2: You're right. I mean, there's a lot of outstanding Pacific talent across competition, but I'll be keeping my eye close on Phoenix Karaka, whose defensive pressure can completely change the momentum of the game, and also Fiona Vui, whose physicality and versatility make her a constant threat. I'll also watch Sophia Lafayeli, who continues to develop into an exciting young talent while experienced campaigns with Pacific Heritage continue to inspire our next generation. Starting to show Pacific definitely belongs quite a bit in the fabric of the NZ Premiership.
1: Yeah, absolutely. I'll look on the Super Rugby now, semi-finals weekend in Super. Tonight, the Chiefs take on the Crusaders in Hamilton. How do you think it'll go?
2: This is the one that I'm sort of twisting and turning, Will, because it's interesting. The Crusaders have beaten Chiefs twice this year, and coming into this final, you think they'd be pretty confident, knowing that they've four on the trot, undefeated, but they're travelling. So the Chiefs obviously lose Wallace Atiti to a head knock last week, but they've still got an all-black back row. And, I mean, there's exciting matchups all around. There's William Harvey up against Quincy Pyre. You know, that's for the number 12 jersey for the All Blacks. I mean, I'm sort of leaning towards the Chiefs because they're at home. But, you know, you've almost seen this before. Crusaders in the finals, and then they win when it counts, and everyone's just starting to find form. So I'm 50-50, but if I was to choose someone on the spot, I'm hoping it's the Chiefs.
1: Okay. Oh, fair enough then. Tomorrow night, it's the Canes as well versus the Blues. What are the key matchups there, and which side do you think is a better place to handle the pressure?
2: Yeah, key matchups for me, obviously, Beauden Barrett for the Blues has come back. He's slotting there at the 15 jersey. We've got Steven Perifetta up against Ruben Love. I think the game will be decided right there at the first 5-8. I'm thinking, those are the key matchups that I see on this at the moment.
1: All right. And look, which Pacific players, in your view, could have the biggest influence across the Super Rugby semi-finals?
2: Tupavai for the Chiefs, for me. Mm-hmm. He'd be someone that I'd be looking out for. We've got, obviously, Perifetta that I mentioned, he should be key. But then you've got the William Havilis, the Quincy Pyres. I mean, these are all special matchups. But for the Hurricane, I think it'll be having Fenehanamupo come back. He's a very exciting player in terms of his try scoring spree. But those will be my main players that I'll be sort of keeping an eye on this weekend.
1: Exciting times. All right, look, across the FIFA World Cup, Super Rugby, semis and the netball, what is the most, you know, must-watch moment, you think, this weekend?
2: Oh, definitely be looking out for the Chiefs versus the Crusaders.
1: Gotcha.
2: For me, is going to be an interesting game right there.
1: Yeah,
2: we'll be looking at the Mystics and the Stars. That's a crucial one. If the Stars get up on the Mystics and then the Tactics and the Steel, either of them win, they go straight to the top. So there's a lot riding in terms of the results of those games.
1: Yeah, absolutely. That is Tuilagi William Lahi, host of Pacific Huddle. You can catch Tuilagi and the team going deeper on the Pacific sports stories tomorrow morning from 7 a.m. until 10 a.m. Don't miss it. It's a great show. Thank you very much for your time. As always, we appreciate it.
3: 5:31 p.m.

Leo we fa fonga mai le tato ala leo 531 pia e talo falava ma lo lele. Nick Sam Bulavanaka, that was Cookie Wainambala. It is almost coming up to 15 minutes to 2. Well, that brings us to the end of Smooth Sailing here on 531 PO. I'm bringing you a big thank you for tuning in today. Wherever you've been with us, start or just joined along the way, we brought you the latest stories as well and replay of interviews across this afternoon, from the morning to this afternoon. So it's always a pleasure sharing these stories and voices and energy of our Pacific communities with you. So take care on the roads, enjoy the rest of your day, stay connected with us. 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Just tune in 24/7 wherever you are. pmn.co.nz. Manuia Lavalawaso coming up next at 2, PMN Solomons, and then at 4 we have our PMN Tokelau family, and then later on tonight PMN Samoa will take over from 8 PM tonight till 6 in the morning. Oh yes, let's not forget, so if you get a text message, it's the mobile emergency update later on tonight. So if you get a big shock tonight from 6 to 7, that is an update that is happening very, very, very soon. So it's just a test, nothing to panic about and jump on and ring the ambulance that you're going to have a storm. It's just a warning. All right, whānau, take it easy. Whai whai le mu, manuia lavalawasu, tō whātua e fua, ka ki te ana.

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1: Good for afternoon, Lou. You for love this afternoon, wherever you follow tuning, come to him. Thank you for tuning in to PMN Solomon's Law this fellow afternoon, the 14th of June 2026. Me, Trixie Ibnul, come for stamp with you for love this afternoon from now up to 4 o'clock. And if you tune in, come to Hilo, Auckland, or around New Zealand, or the Pacific countries, or the home, or the big countries, believe me outside. Me, like for say, good for afternoon, Lou. You for love this afternoon. As always, you miss have a welcoming each other, look at the Sanfala Langus Blue Yumi, Ravatavehana if you from Isabel, Koraparani Lena if you from Western Province, Viluno if you from Choizol, Ritogana Koro if you from Makira, now we get to Koto if you want to bloom you from Renal Belona Province, Aswadiana if you from Malaita Province, Dosinauta if you from Godol Canal Province, Nulavi if you from Central Province, Buale if you from Temotu, and good for afternoon, Lou, you fala lo this fala afternoon. Not forgetting our brothers and sisters from other Melanesian countries that always tune in come. Avinun lo you plow line lo PNG. Teniku lo you plus a tune in come. Lo all get avinun, lo all Sundays. Hem me no clear one em reason blow you, but you plus tune in come here. Hem so you must me one bill. Lo you fall out Vanuatu, good for afternoon, Lo you fall out, thank you for tuning into PMN Solomons. Lo you fall out New Caledonia, bonjour, Lo you fall out this afternoon, thank you for tuning into PMN Solomons. Before you me go on, hey me, me like for playing come now one for a song. In fact, it was just a, excuse me, they were just like singing live. It's a Altar Praise Sing Ministry. They were just like recording themselves live on a telephone, on a mobile phone. So Ota posted up now that live stream recording brother. So we just like for plane come, because the message of the song, I know it will bless you, Lo, wherever you tune in, come Lo him, Lo this fella afternoon. And yeah, coming your way, come now, Lo me Lord, from Altar Praise Singing Ministry.

0: Okay, something is not coming up. Let's see if we can play it again. Okay, that one.
1: In Palaksin, one Palaksin entitled, Me Come Now, Lord, You Lord. Stuck a time, you will come, Lord God, but I'm hard. But just by I'm helping you for you come. Thank you.

beautiful song, and I hope you are blessed with the message along this Fala song. Bible verse for you, Milo, this afternoon, I'm staplo 2 Peter chapter 3 and verse 9, I'm read osem. The Lord is not slow in keeping his promise, as some understand slow and as some understand slowness. Instead, he is patient with you, not wanting anyone to perish, but everyone to come to repentance. Okay, so whatever you may dream your life, or wherever you may go, whatever you may achieve, him, or even whatever you may struggle with, always save that the promises for big man, him give him law Bible, him no slow for him coming to fruitful. Sometimes you may feel as him or the prayer blue you may have in vain. Always know that whatever you may do, he is patient with him, you may, and him like him not like for you may go through any perish. Lord, whatever we ask for is perhaps sabe what na consequences for him, but every time him patient with him, you may, so that when we come to repentance and having this relationship with him, all that you him promise him, perhaps come into fruitful long life long you me. Okay, so by me listen low one of the song him actually one of the songs blow okay talo a young faith where misa you miss a flame come to us Lord me come low you and hope you bless with the message blong this fella song. Emia, may you bless with this song Blong Young Faith featuring Becky Maitia. Lord me come long you.

Sutherland to him. Andy, lo tu part blow program blow you me lo this afternoon wherever you stop. Him good for the afternoon. Lo you fella lo this fella afternoon. Me Trixie, come for stop one day me fella from now up to 4 o'clock. Our program lineup by you me got him na. Community announcement coming up, birthday dedication, special celebration, new music or advertisement of new music that is coming up, and then Bayumi Garem message if there is any, and then Bayumi Garem na news, PMN news long pigeon low 3 o'clock, and then Bayumi Garem topic for talk about him, and then Bayumi Garem dedication if there is anyone where you like dedicating song low, anyone you say even say meeting na tamit for a paddle go across na low okita small islands, lo Marovo. I think I'm talking about Jillian. Anyway, good for the afternoon, lo. This for the afternoon, wherever you stop. Thank you for tuning into PMN and coming up. Hemia, D. Bangu from Sonri, Rizzy G. Enjoy.

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1: Good for afternoon once again, Lo You for Law this afternoon. Thank you for tuning in to PMN Solomon's Law this time. Time Lo You meet him 18 past 2. And this time, Time Lo Community Announcement. For our community announcement, Migarem na one fala announcement for put him up for share him here. We had a wonderful this is from Julian Sechel, one of the COA executives 2026. I put him up shaping COA's future together. This is an announcement. You may get a wonderful evening of connection and vision at our COA strategic planning event last night. Seeing our community come together for mapping out now COA's path for 2026 to 2027 and beyond. Him amazing to us. You may blessed for Garem now the stakeholders speak to us about him now advocacy for COA with him regard to the MPP Solomon Islands. Talk Peace in Language Week, the Melanesian Festival, and PMN Solomon Islands Radio. Tage Tumas, Lo Florida Usabea, Benedict Loloselo, Jillian Sabetian, and also Shazad Ibnu, and me as a PMN radio producer. A very special shout out to our youth. Yes, you brought your passion, your energy, and most importantly, your voices into this plan. For looking now, the young people believe me actively helping us navigate the future and taking ownership of our development is exactly what COA is all about. Together, we focus on our three core pillars moving forward: sustainability and community connection. Number two, development, youth and diversity, diversifying our culture, financial self-reliance. Moving forward, the hope is for this Fala's strategic plan to be formally accepted and fully implemented so that it benefits every single member of our COA community. Tage Tumas, on behalf of the COA executive. And then if you go to PMN, I'm got him now the pages law there. I got him what pages, I'm got him now. Okay, the pictures law there. Okay, this one came from Maria Labu, or Maria Nanau, sorry. This one came, acknowledgement to him, look time our Prime Minister was here. Okay, so this fella, this announcement from our COA president, Maria Nanau, say Tagyo Tumas. I would like to take this time for acknowledging everyone for being part of the Solomon Islands Prime Minister's visit to New Zealand program last Sunday night. Thank him now, the guest.

parents, families, and Solomon Islanders for gracing Yumi with the presence of Yufala. Thank you to our Whangarei, Hamilton, and Tauranga communities for presence of Yufala. In no particular order, Milak for extending na big fala tagio to us for the presenters, Ebony and Evelyn, not to mention Janela, who was there and ready for help out. Mau dancers, thank you to us boys for stepping up and leading na PM and delegation blota. Eileen Anthony and Willie Tekatoha for singing na national anthems beautifully and solemnly. And also Father Harry, Frank, and Simon for the prayers. Entertainment, my heart thanks to Lord the Youths, Ryumi, Willie Tekatoha, and Auntie Rosemary Tahenyu for the lovely dancing and singing. Not forgetting the choir. We let the people be the judge. I'm sure people enjoy. Yes, of course, we enjoy it. Kyla and Jamie for presenting the gift on our behalf. Also like for thanking the kitchen team. Thank you for doing your job so well on behalf of my team. Thank you to Mas Lo MTS Ibnul. Florida Osabea for the chicken curry, Julian Essential for the lamb stew, and our wonderful supportive Siawa families for bringing a plate, your dishes, and color a variety to our table. Also, tagyo tulo Simon Atomalefo for the sound system and the fact that there were no technical difficulties, which is so true. Lo Benedict Loloselo and your helpers in ensuring that our youths are dressed and ready for the entertainment. Thank you to all who helped set up and decorate the venue and also the ladies who made our lays. Lastly, and obviously not the least, Lo hardworking to the executive and hardworking team, especially in putting this together in about 9 days. You all did exceptionally well. And also, thank you to Lo, our MC, Mary Polo Savaye. The fact that she's really strict on time, I really admire that. And thank you so much for the job well done. My sister, Mary Polo Savaye, you did well as well. Thank you to us, everyone, for the wonderful evening. And some of the pictures where Hem Lo see our page, you can go and look him as well. I think a lot of people, express what we put it out as well. And me sabe that even Lo Mi Fallo here, they put out a wonderful article about him, the visit of our Prime Minister. And also the Pacifica Arts Center, what I put him out like Lo Sunday night, Mifala joined him na our Solomon Islands community for welcoming na Prime Minister Matthew Wale and his delegation to Aotearoa. The Prime Minister shared reflections on the new government priorities and aspirations before opening the floor for the question and korero with the community. The evening marked a special start to the Prime Minister's visit to Aotearoa. Tagye Tumaslo Solomon Islands, Auckland Wantok Association of Siawa for your warm hospitality and beautiful evening of community connection. We were honored to be invited and captured a special moment from the evening. And also from our PMN CEO as well, who was there, enjoy him to us that night, and also give him two special thank you, Blehem, for the invite and also for looking after him when he was there. Him same, enjoy him to us every bit of the program. So thank you to us, Lo Yufala, everyone, in whatever Yufala doing, in whatever contribution that you're doing, always know that whatever you're doing, especially for Yumi, the mothers, or the aunties, granny, for Yumi doing this one, it's not for this 2 weeks no more, or for this year no more, or for this 2 years or 3 years. One of the things that a lot of people, Yumi, sometimes Yumi Sabe overlook him, is the
long-term plans. When you are doing this, always know that the generation that will come behind, come before us. And I was emotional when I read some of the comments that they say, it's just so nice to see the CIO where Miva Statim Noma is students, like few student Noma and few Solomon Islanders, and now it grows. And that is exactly what we are doing now, because you fala statim, you paved our way lo that time, and then mifala will come in now. Yeah, mifala just come in, and there is already an establishment group where Hembeke mifala, you know, feel belong, have a feel of what it is like in the Solomons. Lelebit herem pigeon blue yumi heherem ota jokes blue yumi where yumi Solomon Islanders celebrate no more by understanding, and that is something that yumi sometimes yumi sabe overlooking the consistency and long term plan. I'm always good because at the end of the day, yumi ota people blue yumi when ota kamlu hielo nizan ota pikinin blue yumi grow up, there is something that they attach to and they know that okata part of. One thing for you know, for you sabe, one of the things that Bahem mekem you to be who you are, Bahem mekem you to stand up as who you are, as from the Solomon Islands or from Malaita or from Renbel or from Makira or from Western Province or from Temotu or from Isabel or from anywhere in Solomon Islands, Central Province, Choizul. One of the things that you should sabe, when you have familiarity around you, when you got a place where you have that sense of belonging, that one by him always helping you as an individual. So this is really good for our kids and whoever that have come to Solomon Islands. And also, when our people, or our leaders, Blue Yumi, come across to New Zealand, they always know that there is a Solomon group there that bought our wait for giving Mifala a special welcome to the shores of New Zealand, and also for making Mifala feel at home in some sense as well. Anyway, Hemna community announcement, Blue Yumi, and coming your way from POV band, Ranonga, and we like dedicating Blue Yumi for everyone.

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1: Beautiful afternoon once again this afternoon. Thank you for tuning into PMN Solomon's, and this time I'm time for birthday dedication. I have few birthday dedication with me like for doing this for afternoon. First, let me like for say happy birthday to Tabu Mr. Sabitin. I don't mean to how for tell him name blue tabu, sorry. So by me little bit just tell him no my surname. Happy birthday to you. Thank you, good Lord Life Blue, and also happy birthday to your daughter as well. Hello, Sabitian. Happy birthday, Lo, you to follow everyone. Thank you, God, to Lord Life Blue, you. And also, I'd like to say happy birthday to my niece, Moana. Birthday blame for Lord last week as well. And I know my mom and dad and your two brothers celebrating Lord Samuel Hill, Auckland. Auntie will meet you anytime. You know your auntie's favorite line, the procrastination of all. Anyway, happy birthday to you. And me like for playing Kamna, two of the songs to Amigan, yeah, Sabitian, and hello, Sabitian, this is for you, one of your Amigan, your wife's favorite, and also hello, your mom's favorite, and me like for playing come for you to follow this afternoon. Rorongumule from Ismuki, featuring Jungle Jews, and Mungi Henua from Paper Brothers. Like for dedicating Lo You Fala, everyone, and again, and hello Sabitian, and also Moana Bullen. This is for you, Fala, everyone. Happy birthday to you all.

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1: Beautiful song from Peba Brothers, and also from what's the name again? I might say the Ismuki featuring Jungle Juice featuring Ismuki, Rorongu Mule and Mungihenua, and dedicated to our birthday people of this last week. Anyway, good for afternoon, lo you for lo this afternoon, wherever you for tune in, come lo hem. Thank you for tuning in to PM and Solomon's this time. 13 minutes to 3 o'clock, and 3 o'clock by Yumi Garem na, by Yumi Garem news, PM and News Long Pigeon. And this time, him Tamblo special celebration. And our special celebration, Milak for say happy second appointed day to those of you from Temotu province. Misawa Yufala celebrating second appointed day, Blue Yufala. A lot of people also ask what na second appointed day. Second appointed day, it's like a day where Oketa established themselves as a province. So to those of you where Yufala from Temotu and Yufala celebrating na the second appointed day, Blue Yufala, Milak for say happy celebration and congratulations for actually kasem na your second appointed day lo last fala weekend you fala celebrate him. So the second appointed day is actually on the June 8th, and from that day that is the day where celebrate him or Ota actually established as a province, yeah. And one of the thing where the acting prime minister, Honorable Francis Sade, him extending congratulations, greeting of Temotu province. And that is the 43rd second appointed day, Blue Oketa. So it's the 43rd. The 43rd year of being a province, yeah, or one of the provinces, below Solomon Islands. From our acting Prime Minister Sade at that time, because Prime Minister Hemlo here, so him not come in to be the acting Prime Minister. Him acknowledge him the hardship where to face him for accessing the government services due to the you know, geographical location where Hemlo Eastern Solomon Islands, and him said, despite the distance and geography, Temotu has always given its best to nation building since independence, natural resources, and your people ought to contribute greatly to the progress Blue Country Blue Yumi. Him even mentioning that Temotu's unique and diverse culture, arts, language, ethnic groups, and describing Mota as authentic, strong, and source of pride for all Solomon Islanders. Then I'm also mentioning that your culture has remained authentic and strong, and among the Temotu's foundation and greatest strength and source of pride for all Solomon Islanders, Temotu truly stands as one of the cultural treasures of our nation. On the occasion, acting Prime Minister, he was there on behalf of the Prime Minister. I'm thanking people of Temotu for their resilience, contribution, and commitment to Solomon Islands. The Great Coalition pledged its commitment to better connect Temotu to national services and now into the future, so that you will equally enjoy your rightful place in our country. So, Hemna, from Honorable. From Honorable Francis Sade, who was an acting Prime Minister, to attend him the celebration on the 8th of June. That's for that. And then the other celebration as well, Yumi Sabe, that Yumi celebrate him na, Yumi celebrate him na the King's birthday. We celebrate him the King's birthday, King Charles III. Why Yumi celebrate him? Because he's not official head of state. Although the nation of Yumi gained independence from British Empire in 1978, Yumi still remain as a Commonwealth realm. Okay, the celebration are tied to historical and diplomatic traditions and features the following specific elements. The official monarch role, the British monarchs or the Sevimna, the sovereign of the Solomon Islands, represented locally by a governor general. The king's birthday is observed as a national public holiday for honoring Nadi's constituents Noel Thai. The June celebration, even though King Charles's actual birthday, Hemlo November 14th, Commonwealth countries or traditionally Holemna official celebration Lo June for Alaina within better weather for outdoor state level, especially for those in Europe. And the national festivities, the day is marked by major public events in the capital city of Honiara, including the parade, trooping of colors by the Royal Solomon Islands Police Force at the National Stadium. Honors and awards, the Governor General Hemusimna Disala celebration for giving out national honors and medals to citizens who have been rendered understanding service to the country. So Hemna, the reason why you may celebrate Hemna King's birthday and Misave you fala celebrate Hemna last Friday and me fala watch him a lot of very good events but you fala where you fala put him up to commemorate the King's birthday. Yeah, so Hemna, our special celebration blue you me lo this fala afternoon. So you be garemna song for blame come lo you fala heme. The song is you be together, and I hope you fala everyone by enjoy. Oh, sorry, Paradise Blong Yumi. I played this song last week, and then by me blame come again. And me like for dedicating lo Yufala, especially those where Yufala lo celebration, lo Honiara, lo King.

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1: Beautiful song, and I hope you enjoy that song as well. At the end of the day, wherever you may stop, home is always home. Solomon Islands, my home, always home. You me, that's the only place in the world that by you sabe, just be yourself. By you sabe, easily adjust. By you sabe, sabe that you got a support system. But you sabe that if anything happened to you, or whatever that you need him, you have people around him you where by other look after him you. Anyway, coming your way, you may got him now one of the songs that me like for Plame Calm. Lo, you fella everyone, and I hope you fella by love him this song as well as I love it. Miss, I love him this song as well. Hey, Mia, down to South Road, lockdown vibration. I'm like dedicated to you fella everyone. Coming up, but you may got him news long, Barava FM. Oh, no, I think our time is up, so I'm going to play it very soon after this advertisement and also after our news.
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4: 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Complaints must be lodged come within 20 working days from that fella date law broadcast.
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1: PMN News Blong Yumilong Pijin Ravatabehana Mi Trixie Ibnul. Solomon Islands Prime Minister him say that China's security pact must stay secret despite review pledge. Matthew Wale him says a controversial security agreement with Beijing. Cannot be made public because of a legally binding secrecy clause just days after signaling the Bahem review Nadilia. Solomon Islands' new Prime Minister has said that the controversial security pact within China Bahem remains secret despite earlier promises for review Nadisla agreement that has shaped regional security debate for the past 4 days. Prime Minister Matthew Wale him revealed last week that government Blahemota cannot publicly release him the contents of the deal because of the confidential clause agreed by the previous administration. Wale him elected Prime Minister by Parliament last month after winning a vote of no confidence against him its producers Jeremiah Manele. The China agreement was sealed in 2022 by the then Prime Minister Manasa Zogovare, triggering concern in Australia, New Zealand and the United States about Beijing expanding security presence in the Pacific. Speaking in Honiara after returning from visit to Australia and New Zealand, Lodisalo week, last week rather, Walehem said that the agreement places legal limits on what his government can disclose. Unfortunately, the China security agreement includes an unclosed provision, Walehem Talemlo reporters. It is legally binding and was encountered into by the previous government. We are unable to disclose the contents. While Walehem described him that the secrecy clause as legally binding, Hem remained unclear whether government Blehem could seek changes to the agreement or pursue other legal avenues for making its content public. No timeline has been given for the review or what outcome it could produce. The Prime Minister's comment, a reality check for a leader who was once one of the agreement's strongest critics. Last following week, during a visit to Canberra, Walehem said that his cabinet would review the China deal, acknowledging that Baham only seen the full agreement shortly before the trip. As opposition leader, he had repeatedly called for the pact to be made public and argued that the greater transparency was needed around one of the most sensitive agreement long country's recent history. While Disela review him appears set to continue, while his latest remarks have suggested that there be limits on how much information can be shared within the public. His office later confirmed to AFP that the agreement will have been to remain confidential. Andy Sogovare, the agreement strengthened ties with Beijing after Solomon Islands switched diplomatic recognition from Taiwan to China in 2019. The agreement sparked concerns across the Pacific and among Solomon Islands' traditional partners. Officials in Canberra, Wellington and Washington warned at the time that the pact could expand China's security presence in the region and potentially open the door to the future military foothold in Solomon Islands. Both Honiara and Beijing repeatedly rejected suggestions that the agreement would lead to China's military base. The full content of the deal have never been publicly released, fueling years of debate over the commitment and its content and how it could be used long future. Walehem said that government Blehem would like him the future international agreements to face greater scrutiny. Hem talemna the media that the future treaties could be subject to a parliamentary oversight. Also sought to reassure regional partners from meetings in Australia and New Zealand. Solomon Islands will not be the source of uncertainty and instability for the region when coming to security. Hemna Watem Talem. Walehem elected as Prime Minister last month after a parliament vote of no confidence on a platform change, making the future direction of China relationship one of the most closely watched issues facing his new government. And I'm not PM and News from Umilo Pigeon, but for now, me like for you for hearing too what our one of our MPs law New Zealand, Winston Peters, had mentioned him during one of the interview from the Pacific Media Network.
5: 531 VI. It is Tuesday, the 9th of June. You're with me, William Tretti. Pleasure to be in your company this hour. All right, let's turn our attention to foreign affairs now. The new Prime Minister of the Solomon Islands, Matthew Walehem, is in New Zealand this week for high-level chats with Christopher Luxon and our Foreign Affairs Minister, Winston Peters. So what does New Zealand perhaps hope to achieve from this visit, and what could it mean for relations between our two countries? We're joined now by our Foreign Affairs Minister, Vovasa Manaia, Winston Peters, to discuss that and plenty more. Good morning to you. Thank you for your time.
6: Good morning.
5: Look, it's encouraging to see the new Prime Minister here in the country, especially so early into his term. What do you make of his visit to New Zealand?
6: Well, I think it's a very good idea because, for a start, he's a new Prime Minister. Solomon Islands are a keen player in the Pacific Islands Forum. The Pacific Islands Forum is central to our whole organisational planning and arrangements here in the Pacific. And also, he's a Christchurch University graduate, and someone with quite a background of knowledge in New Zealand. So, yes, it was a delight to meet him. He and a former Prime Minister was there as well. So it was quite a high-powered group. And, you know, it's a chance to catch up and say, look, I know what we're all absolutely concerned about, and it's the fuel crisis, the oil crisis, and everything else has sort of taken secondary consideration until we solve that. And if on the way through we've got problems, we're going to do our best to help each other get through it. So it was a very important meeting in that context.
5: Yeah. Do you read Matthew Wale's election, or, well, not election, well, his time into power now, is a strategic shift away from Beijing and back towards, say, traditional partners like New Zealand and Australia? I do note his trip to Australia last week as well.
6: I don't know whether that represents that. I mean, it's very, very difficult to follow often Pacific politics, but I suppose people look at New Zealand politics and find it very difficult to follow as well.
5: Mm.
6: So instead of keeping paying attention, listening to people, hearing as much as you can, getting as many versions of what out there is regarded as sort of informed advice, but it's never been easy. But one thing that does help is face-to-face meetings in the Pacific. In the Pacific, they're essential.
5: Certainly. He's also promised a review of the China Security Agreement. How significant is that, do you think?
6: Well, we don't know about how significant that'll be until we find out what was in it. you see what I mean?
5: Yeah.
6: But I think, how shall I say, they've got huge problems there. We talked about, you know, the island of Malaita, transport matters, all sorts of the new airport which we helped build there at we've done a lot of work there, but the answer is to, you know, make sure, as I said to him, there are a lot of countries in the world that have never been asked to help, and we're out there helping them for the first time. We're out there asking them for the first time. And surprisingly, we're getting very good answers. The moment we get out of the almost straight crisis we've got, we can start working on these things together.
5: Should New Zealand, like Australia, they're working on a renewed treaty with the Solomon Islands. Is New Zealand looking to upgrade any agreements with the Solomon Islands yet?
6: I think the honest answer is that we are out to reinforce our desire for a better, more sound relationship in the nature of the Pacific or Blue Continent. Blue Continent itself and all those islands and countries in between that. We've got to get on the same page. We've got to make sure our programs work. Let's focus on a few fewer, lesser things and get a lot of lesser things right rather than a whole 51, 65 objectives, none of which are done properly. That's what we've been asking them to do, and we're saying to them, you know, we're going to go out, and we already are, and find international assistance to help us with the, above all, resilience in the Pacific.
5: Is it in the Solomon's best interests perhaps to align its foreign policy more closely with Australia and New Zealand now, or what's your view on that?
6: Well, that's a good question, but, you know, it'd be wrong of me to start answering on behalf of Solomon Islands' interests. I've not been around in foreign affairs this long to not start making those mistakes. It's for them to decide. Our job is to do our best to work individually with countries and collectively with their neighbours. That's what we're out there doing. It's been very difficult and a very tight budget, but as I say, it's also caused us to go wider afield to ask for help. And the one thing you can be guaranteed, if you don't ask for help, the answer is always no. So we're trying to get a bigger pool of money from a lot of other countries to help with our front door, that's the Pacific Blue Continent and our neighbourhood.
5: Look, I mean, what are the risks if, say, New Zealand doesn't deepen this relationship with the Solomon Islands while a reset is perhaps looking like it's on the table?
6: Look, we are going to deepen our reset. We've already started. I mean, the first thing he did, he came to Australia, then he's come to New Zealand. We had an excellent discussion about what we need to do. The fact is, you know, we've all got problems. We're only a phone call or an email away. Don't hesitate to ask if we can possibly help or get others to help together with the problem to make the work less. Then we'll do that. But it's a case of, I said to them this, don't make any mistake about New Zealand's approach. We expect big countries to treat us as equals. And that's the reason why we treat small countries as equals as well. We don't look down on people, and not the time since I've been the minister, never will. Our job is to make sure everybody's on the same page, big or small, to make it work. And that it's an experience that I shared with them over a long period of time when dealing with the Solomon Islands, because I felt in past times some countries hadn't treated them properly.
5: Mm. Look, just on your trip to Samoa last week, you know, Moana Pacifica, inevitably there are a lot of people in our community that are obviously keen to see what happens with Moana Pacifica. Do you have any update at all from government level or MFAT level on this?
6: Well, I got this up.
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Beautiful, beautiful song, No Sign from Rarama. And you know, I always play this song because it has a nice beating. And then, but you follow something like Harem. To also miss, I always like Harem. Speaking of that, we have one of the latest song where Bahem released Law the 19th of June. And the song, Hem from Jethro Puya. And me like for a little bit playing come that is a sample and put him up. Make him at least you me a little bit hear him. And then you me look forward to him. So the 19th of June, I think if him come out, then I think it will be on Sunday. Yeah, Sunday now by me play him come. So on Sunday, by you follow hear him this the full version of this song. But for now, here is the one where him put him up.

That's the old, that's the advertisement that they put him up. The little clip that they put him up. Milak check come no more. Also, Milak check him if I come, but if I call come to for the dedication. Oh, yes, this song will release on the 19th from Jethro Puya. Milak check come or check come. And I will play it on Sunday. But for now, Samu, we'll just play whatever that we have here. Anyway, good for the afternoon, Lou. You for la. Coming up is our topic, and our topic is none other but the celebration of our World Cup. Eh? So, yeah, everyone barava go crazy. In fact, I have no idea about, I know that the World Cup him on. Me no sabe which team na by me support team because I'm not. So I think I'm the only offshoot Solomon Islander or one of the offshoots where also me no really follow up lo kind of soccer game or me no really, yeah, but also for actually looking one of you

Me Solomon Allen, so crazy. You remember I was over crazy for this soccer World Cup soccer. So me looking some fella ota wear mota Argentina, some fella even a couple naruan Argentina, naruan Portugal or naruan Mexico. So in fact, our former announcer or our former radio producer Jillian Sabitian have told me that say Mexico na team blomia. Me barba no idea. All I know is I'm gonna just support any team. So have say Mexico na team. And we had this colleagues group chat, and then one fellow from South Africa put him up and said, "Oh, me sorry to mas because Mexico ta beat him na South Africa." That was like few days ago, and then him no more update with me sabi about soccer. For those of us who are really crazy about soccer, those of us who are really like, we will have to make sure that we go as far as paying what soccer uniforms or paying flag and all that. Your topic is coming up. And I'm nice for you for a little bit savvy about the tradition of soccer, the tradition of this World Cup where you may be barava crazy about him. Yeah. Anyway, coming your way, one of the songs that me always play come lo you fala, and me like for play come again lo you fala, make you fala everyone hear him, that regardless of you may know join him na, you may know team, you may know kasem na World Cup, but at least you may garimota very diehard fans for the other teams well or there. But regardless, we are still Solomon Islands and we are solo shine from legality.

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1: Good for afternoon once again, Lou. You for all of this afternoon. Thank you for tuning in to PM and Solomon's. Our time is 23 minutes up to 4 o'clock and 4 o'clock. But me got him took a lot for coming. But for now, we are on our topic, the World Cup. Okay, for you, we're a bit of a crazy about World Cup here. Okay, World Cup, we're now being hosted. Okay, World Cup him hosted across the three American countries, Canada, Mexico, and the United States. Lo Canada, lo Toronto and Vancouver, lo Mexico, lo Guadalajara, Mexico City, in Monterrey, United States, and lo Atlanta, Boston, Dallas, Houston, Kansas City, Los Angeles, Miami, New York, New Jersey, Philadelphia, Seattle, and the San Francisco Bay Area. A lot of time you meet time World Cup. Hey, some fella go about Satorim TV, yeah? And I mean, screen, TV screen. So a lot of people you meet are crazy about soccer. And, but often, even if Sahana soccer, this is a sport him come about. And the sport will him capture him the interest of our country. Now that, now that you may get him na this World Cup, lo soccer sport him you going on this time. But you may nice for little bit talk about na the history of soccer, yeah? At least so you may get him little bit ideas about na what na history of soccer is like. So during the 12th century, what could call the bare bones of soccer was being played, or to being played na lo ta kind of meadows or ta kind of plain out plain of England. This is the elevation or the kolemna football. So that's the first name of soccer, football. And while it play, it barely resembles lo modern sport soccer sport this time. Yeah, him involving na punching ball with him fist blue you and violently tackling the opposition opposing team. And him, but it really focused on kicking. But the game was far too violent. And inside law, until 1800s, after one fella, British government, otabanimna for centuries, that him re-established as a winter sport with much safer rules. The game was played between English public schools like Eton, Winchester, and Charterhouse. The only problem was that each school ota garam na own rules bloketa. Some fala ota allow na limited carrying of the ball like usem rugby, while ota narawan ota no allow na for you touching ball. Different rules have make them hard for schools compete. Until 1848, when the Cambridge rules was adopted. Oketa rulea, the first set of widely accepted soccer laws, but ota still no specifying na whether the ball could be handled. And then in 1863, the first football association or FA formed Law London for standardizing na all rules that relate na lo soccer. That's when soccer and rugby become two separate sports, and touching the ball with your hands have become illegal for soccer. Then, the first FIFA World Cup, lo 1930, ota holem na lo one for la country, ota kolem Uruguay. The Uruguay FIFA World Cup, lo 1930, hem bring him together na ota nations from around the world for compete na lo for the first time, playing soccer. Of course, Uruguay ota win him na the tournament, and the event set the stage of soccer's international popularity. Then, Maracanazo, 1950 World Cup final, Brazil shockingly defeat him na Uruguay in the 1950 World Cup final at Rio's Maracanaz Stadium. And is remembered as one of the most devastating moments in soccer history. The loss deeply impacted Brazilian soccer culture and motivated their future dominance. Then the introduction of the offside rule, 1925. The modification of the offside rule in 1925 for reducing the number of defenders required to play an attacker outside onside. Otto revolutionized the sport, and Hemli Dibna for more attacking play and higher scoring games, making soccer more exciting for fans. Then the Busman ruling in 1995. This European Court of Justice have ruled that allowing players in EU for move freely between clubs at the end of their contract without a transfer fee, and him reshaping the player contracts and significantly impacting the player transfers and the global soccer economy. And then you began the early professional soccer. The Industrial Revolution changed the landscape of soccer. In addition to schoolboys, factory workers take up the sport and create labor-centered teams. Soccer became a social athletic activity that would be played after work. With the introduction of railroads, teams ought to now serve travel to another and compete. This is how the earliest version of soccer leagues ought to invent him. It was during this time that teams ought to start for paying the best sportsmen for joining the club and also selling the tickets to the star players' matches. This all a development and making soccer's transition from an amateur game to a professional sport. Well, this one have go on. Sheffield have become the home of the first amateur soccer club, wanting to stay active in the winter months. Sheffield cricket team organizing the friendly soccer kickabouts. Eventually, the members created the official soccer team, and that's how the oldest club, Sheffield FC, was established in 1857. Otta invented their own set of rules. But after years of tension with the rival clubs and association, Sheffield conceded and started abiding by the FA's rules. Soccer has become increasingly popular across England, with him leading clubs beginning to play each other. Eventually, the English Football League have established in 1888. During this time, soccer also began to gain a popularity in Ireland, Scotland, and Wales. As of 1890, all the countries in the UK and their domestic leagues ought to compete against each other. And then we have international play. For a long time, soccer is mainly a British sport, but gradually the game spread to Central Europe and beyond. Low 1889, countries like Denmark and the Netherlands were the first outside of UK for forming now their own football association, and they were swiftly followed by New Zealand in 1891, Argentina in 1893, and Belgium in 1895. The international popularity of soccer or the Lidimna establishment of Federation International de Football Association, or FIFA, FIFA, in 1904. The group provided the rules for international matches and soccer associations so that teams from different countries ought to serve compete fairly. While this association was formed in France, other founding members ought to include Belgium, Denmark, Spain, and the Netherlands, and Sweden. Currently, Federation got 209 countries in its association and known as one of the most important sport organizations in the world. Then you got Asia, Africa, and MLS. So, 21 teams entered na FIFA in 1966, and including na teams from Asia, Africa. New associations were created for ensuring inclusion and standardizing internationally. Now, world region have been divided into six confederations. There are Confederation Africaine de Football, CAF, the Association Football Confederation, AFC, the Union des Associations Européennes de Football, UEFA, the Confederation of North Central America and Caribbean Association, CONCACAF, Oceania Football Confederation, OFC, and that is what we are part of, and then Confederación Sudamericana de Football, CONMEBOL. Lo 1994, the United States was hosting the World Cup, packing the soccer craze in North America. At that time, US Soccer also committed to developing to Division A professional soccer league. Major League Soccer now is the MLS, is highly regarded as soccer league that has been home to many international soccer stars like David Beckham, Anthony Henry, Lionel Messi, Wayne Rooney, Zlatan Ibrahimovic, and Gareth Bale. Like soccer now, soccer is now one of the most watched sports in the world. And the MLS or Major League Soccer is also increasing in popularity with an average of 2 million households tuning in for each match. There have been several developments that have been helped to boost the league's popularity, including the creation of soccer-specific stadium and the designated play rules, which allow the soccer clubs for sign up to 3 players that will be outside of their salary caps for bringing in the more stars. These efforts are clearly paying off as the Major League Soccer has become the 4th most popular sports league in the U.S., surpassing the National Hockey League. For conclusion, overall, soccer is steeped in history and tradition with roots stemming from ancient communities. While sport has transformed throughout the age, it continues to remain relevant in each era. Not only does it take people together, but impact stadium, but also it also makes very entertaining in TV. So hemna soccer, the history of soccer, the history of its first World Cup, and just one thing for you, me, sabe no more, that at the end of the day, you me love him each team, you me love got him each team where you me support him. You may got him each interest. Lo have our own reason why not you may support him that team. But just stop it no matter. At the end of the day, you may everyone love him that sport. Support the way where you think it's right, and support him. Support him too. Or the team. Support him that team. That you got a genuine reason behind him now, why now you support him, that team. And yeah, coming your way, the performance, Dai Dai, from Shakira and Burna Boy during the opening of the World Cup.

0: beautiful song, and I hope you enjoy that song. Just a quick one, if there is anyone where dedication, you have a call, quickly come, so that Miss have a plane for you, and also for Andy to show Blue Yumi Law this fella afternoon. Wherever you tune in, come him, good fella afternoon, Law you fella Law this afternoon. So I'm waiting while I'm talking, I'll be waiting. And if you me no got him, bye from here, and me say goodbye, Law you fella every one. And I hope you fella everyone to Garema good fella time low show blow you milo this afternoon, and also enjoy to show blow you me. Yes, so I just have something where me like for me looking stuck up people. And yes, I think when me blame come a little bit what to wear. Some of us are so diehard fans, and we are like none other but our dear Auntie Namaline. So our dear Namaline, Auntie Namaline, him little bit disappointed na lo hubby, because hubby him no allow him for him go watch game, yeah, go look him na advertisement. I think somebody tell him come na about him na that game or something, and then Namaline him barava disappoint lo him, because the husband him little bit disturb him na, you know, him barava look forward lo him. So I think it's best you be a little bit blame come to make him, you fella save where is Namaline at this particular time during this World Cup, yeah.
1: You rob his money and turn your man for feelings.
2: Be long jealous. Me feel no good inside no more.
1: Baby, you no good. Me tell him you. Same something happen now, yeah.
2: It's time to you go to USA now. Yeah, pass him halon, blow me. Now Donald Trump president. On Donald Trump ring. On Donald Trump back. You what in him? Take him blue to all name. I turn this man.
1: Who what the fuck is you?
0: If only you fella look at this clip where him a bike kick with this bucket, yeah? And yes, that's one of the things about our comedians. They will do it to the best. And we are very good lo artist, lo singing and all that. And Neymar him take him to the next level. That him by him watch him Neymar. You know, all a little disappointed. Or some everything. Or some Brazil no Maya. So same for you me, we support him na Brazil. Always save that Neymar him give him. Auntie Namaline have given him all her best for make sure that him support him. Team blow him. So you follow where support him too much, Namaline, Brazil. Hey man, you should go a little bit, give advice to Lo Olo Blow Auntie Namaline. Anyway, good for afternoon, you follow and look here too, but me leaving me follow, and I will come and see you again next Sunday. Take care and have a lovely week. And bye looking me follow again, Lo, next Sunday. From me, Trixie, goodbye for now. And by me, looking you fala again, lo next fala Sunday.
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0: 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Yeah, I will pull it for the power, yeah, so silly. Yeah, so if you're malo loin. Yes, I know wala and mafan fan, malo wala and malulu.
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0: 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Yeah, my father, I found out, see, automatically, low, muddy, dear.
1: So, all the little.
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1: yes, yes, yes, yes, yes, yes, yes, yes, yes, yes, yes, yes, yes,
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0: Mani.
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1: 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Oh, why are you here? You have found a tap of a letter. So you know, Shokia, like a beef if you want me. Oh,
0: Leg Seva. Yeah, Tam boy, my luck will cool. I say, all I take for Tano, also, the names is silly cafelis. But you are your line and good nanny. Yeah, but too long, and I took poisy, but eling at a fulu. Yeah, while Lotato Tafau, I say, too long, Male Malikovic. Yeah, my sibang is silly, eh? You never tell Malulu, yeah. Tato, what was it of you feel, Wint? It's an for less if we only air. Yeah, too long for Pena. I tell you, I am all in my lover's stone way. Ah, pa, here we look for Tamala, for Tamala, lava lava. 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Yeah, only Lua Mitia for Peter Tino, yeah, so or to Malichamba, yeah, not to Roma of Tilly. 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
0: Show them my...
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0: 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Yes, I don't know.
1: Ring all the cuckoo.
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0: Oi.
1: Akishi.
0: Akish. I told you, Tanga Tano, David. You, oh, oh, oh, oh, oh, oh, oh, oh, oh, oh, oh, oh, oh, oh, oh, oh, oh, oh, oh, oh, oh, oh, oh, oh, oh, oh, oh, oh, oh, oh, oh, oh, oh, oh, oh, oh, oh, oh, oh, oh, oh, oh, oh, oh, oh, oh, oh, oh, oh, oh, oh, oh, oh, oh, oh, oh, oh, oh, oh, oh, oh, oh, oh, oh, oh, oh, oh, oh, oh, oh, oh, oh, oh, oh, oh, oh, oh, oh, oh, oh, oh, oh, oh, oh, oh, oh, oh, oh, oh, oh, oh, oh, oh, oh, oh, oh, oh, oh, oh, oh, oh, oh, oh, oh, oh, oh, oh, oh, oh, oh, oh, oh, oh, oh, oh, oh, oh, oh, oh, oh, oh, oh, oh, oh, oh, oh, oh

0: Saul Young is say, Saul Malwenga say, Saul Epelu say, Saul Philippe say, Saul Isaiah say. Matayo?
1: Yeah.
2: Yeah.
1: Yeah.
0: Yes, it's on.
1: Paulo.
0: Cusia Paulo. 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
1: Ungo Roma. 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
0: Cusia Roma.
1: Nanga yer kam pasen liay.
0: Se se. Se Roma. Even a little, a little, a little, a Sam, ele o Eling?
3: Elingi?
0: E.
3: We saw Patamo Lakaya Eling. 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
0: Ia, Lakalakaya Elingi, my lai. Listen, me ainga kalak.
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0: 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Ano sa? Ano sa? Ano sa? Ano sa? Ano sa? Ano sa? 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Ano sa? 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
3: 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Ya ore kuri ore vaungo ya ta waku soia ore vaungo sa la pieno lolo abu ore vaungo lungo bango arrata ore msidi o fela ku soia ile mongo arrata
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3: I'm going to go to the hospital.

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1: Here, nice out falcon.
0: You to a lua tangata, long inale, lua suya long inale, le from Talanga there. 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
2: I'm going to go to the house. I'm going to go to the house.

0: Chao, nomás. 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
1: Yeah, well, late. Why, oil and somebody or angel, you have to go sitting back and by. Only angel boy, I'll be go sitting, I will lay young in Malab. Oil and angel.
0: Angel to see on at a mai, Peter Silly on our lay angel Umalava, oil angel.
1: Why you more angel?
2: I don't know.
0: Hello.
3: Sidia Emo.
0: Yeah, let him almost start with Sidia Emo. Oh, you never got Tosa, Tosa, the Mason Tosa.
2: You're the Lua.
0: Yeah, or Sidia Tatpokalama, there to his formula far minute, to his total minute on a tile Lua. Yeah, Lela Omojat Pokalami, Sidia Tatpokalami. 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
1: Oh, man. Yeah, I feel like I'm going to be ugly.
0: Yeah, this is it.
1: Seia Lucifer, o pengo seia Akam.
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1: If I may be a Ruskako, Fafkai, that was for Mamma. She was fascinating.
0: Oh, we'll be
2: see. 31 PI.

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1: Sony! Sony! Sony! Sony! Sony!

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Well, I ain't looking now.

I'm going to go to the hospital.

0: PM News at 6. Tāra whakoe, I'm Levi Mataotea Morgan. A church in Auckland is opposing the government's bill to define woman and man with a billboard on its front lawn. On Saturday, thousands protested against New Zealand's first bill to define women and men biologically. And Reverend of the St. Matthew in the City Church, Richard Bonifant, says the bill could cause great harm to transgender and intersex communities.
1: For us, we're trying to follow the example of Jesus, who welcomed everyone to the table and offered that without judgment.
0: The church is encouraging the public to make submissions on the bill before they close on July the 2nd. An immunologist is urging people to wear a mask and isolate themselves when sick. Cases of the common cold, flu, RSV and COVID-19 are on the rise, and Healthline says it received 60% more calls for influenza-like illness the first week of June than it did in the last week of April. Auckland University of Technology, Chris Opuliuvea, is encouraging people to use the lessons learned from the pandemic.
2: Things like wearing a mask, perhaps, when you go on to public transport, being vigilant or washing your hands and recognising the signs and symptoms if you're sick, then maybe isolate yourself from other members of the household when you're at home, but also getting vaccinated.
0: Opuliuvea is warning that Māori and Pacific communities can be disproportionately affected by winter viruses. National says it's done the sums on Labor's policies and there's a multi-billion dollar hidden bill. Finance Minister Nicola Willis claims there's an $18.2 billion shortfall between the Labor's policies and revenue, and she's highlighted Labor's $20 cap on public transport fares, saying it will cost $1.6 billion a year, not the $65 million Labor has calculated.
3: The New Zealand government can't continually borrow to fund uncosted election promises. That way lies credit downgrades, interest rate hikes, and a dangerous debt spiral. New Zealand actually needs a government made up of people who pay attention to the details.
0: Meanwhile, Labor's finance spokesperson says National's attack is desperate. Barbara Edmund says the economy is in worse shape when the coalition took office, and the National should focus on that instead.
4: This is about as desperate as it gets. National wouldn't be attacking Labor's plans if they weren't worried about their own. And this is a distraction from their own record because they know New Zealanders are worse off after 3 years of broken promises.
0: Barbara Edmund says Labor will release its full fiscal plan later this year so New Zealanders can see how it intends to fund its policies. And turning to sports now, the 53-year NBA title drought is finally over for the New York Knicks with their 94-90 victory over the San Antonio Spurs in Game 5 of the final series. The Knicks won the series 4-1 with captain Jalen Brunson leading the way in San Antonio with 45 points. Brunson told ESPN he managed to exclude all the outside noise and just concentrate on one thing.
5: Every time I got the ball, all I could think about is all the hours in the summer. For every summer I had since I ever could remember making this a reality. So whenever I had the ball, I'm just thinking about just me alone in the gym.
0: The winners set off jubilant celebrations in Madison Square Garden in New York. And that's PMN News at 6. For more Pacific news and sports, go to pmn.co.nz.
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6: Kia ora, kia ora, nama lōlelei, talofa lava, whakalofa lahi atu. Welcome into Pacific Mornings on 531 VI, Monday the 15th of June. You're with William Turetti, keeping you company through until 9 a.m. this morning. Welcome your feedback, left, right, centre and between, pacificmornings at pmn.co.nz. On our Facebook page, 531 VI, the text machine 531. I trust you had a lovely weekend, I certainly did. If you're a regular listener, you'll know what William likes to get up to, what kind of troublesome activities he dabbles in on the weekends. Sarcasm. It was 2 days back-to-back at the cinema. I'm now on speaking terms with the staff at Event Cinemas on Queen Street. Shout out to Melissa, who's been handling my tickets. I counted how many times I've been to the cinema this week. 5 times in the past week, should I say. Ought to get a life, one would say, although I am living life. There are worse vices to have, as they say, and mine is going to the cinema. What a time we are living in at the moment. The comeback of cinema, I say. Anyway, that's what I got up to over the weekend. Trust you had a lovely weekend. How was your weekend, Levi? Did you get up to anything grand?
0: I went to the Warriors game, my friend, and that was...
6: That was a bit of a fizzle, wasn't it?
0: It was a bit of a fizzle, bro. It was a good experience to be able to take my nephew to his first Warriors game, so start him young, bro. Still cool atmosphere, bro.
6: Yeah, I bet.
0: You go to those games, it's really cool atmosphere, it's fun. And it was just gutted in it. I was just gutted in it last, bro.
6: Well, hey, I mean, the only way was down, really, after the highs that they'd been riding over the past few weeks. Although gutting that that was the one game that you went to.
0: No.
6: It's a rise.
0: Well, it's part of the sport, isn't it?
6: Part of the atmos, isn't it?
0: So once I cried, I had a good weekend.
6: Nice. Well, as you would have heard there in the news with Levi, National's been out with the calculator and says Labor's promises don't quite add up. Our Finance Minister Nicola Willis claims there's an $18 billion hole in Labor's plans, while Labor says National's simply getting desperate. So who's got the numbers right? And is there really a magic money tree somewhere that nobody's told us about? If you've found it, give us a call. Meanwhile, one issue that looks set to spill over into the election campaign is gene technology, G-E-N-E. New Zealand First says plans to loosen rules around genetic engineering aren't ready and won't get the green light without stronger protections. Old mate Winston Peters says New Zealand's clean green reputation isn't up for negotiation, and if coalition partners want to argue about it, they'll have to do it on the campaign trail. Couldn't agree more. I'm not a fan of this gene bill technology. Not to sound like a tinfoil hat wearing loony, but why do that? Goes completely against our pure image if we start genetically modifying our food. And who can remember that now infamous interview between former Prime Minister Helen Clark and John Campbell in the early 2000s over Corngate? Quite the interview. I implore you to go and check it out. It's when John Campbell was pressing the then Prime Minister on genetically modified corn. That's how slow the news days were back then. Pressing the Prime Minister on genetically modified corn. Also making headlines in the world you're waking up to this morning. In the Pacific, in New Caledonia, political parties are gearing up for local elections later this month. More than 20 groups are putting their names forward, with pro-France parties hoping to hold on to key seats. These elections might sound local, but what happens there matters across the Pacific and could ultimately shape the territory's future. Now this week we'll be checking in with journalist on the ground Nick McLennan to get his take on how things are going to ultimately pan out in New Caledonia. So keep it locked right here on Pacific Mornings throughout the week. We'll keep you informed and up to date with every twist and every turn as we get towards those provincial elections. Plenty to get through this morning. And again, welcome your feedback at any time, or even let us know what you got up to over the weekend. I'd love to know. I'm sure you lived a much more eventful life than William did. I don't know why it makes it sound like I'm complaining about my life. I'm certainly not. I think of nothing greater in life right now than going to the movies. I digress. Coming up for you on the program this morning, we'll be joined by a member of the PMN News team shortly to bring you the latest news, both here and across the region. It's coming up in just a moment. Carly Strong joining us next. Also, you'll be the traffic and airports updated at 1:30 the hour. We'll get into Will's words. Then we've got international headlines just before 7:00. Then after 7, in an extended business brief, thinking of selling your home but not sure where to start. Buying and selling property can be stressful, and now the Real Estate Authority has launched a new website with information and resources in both Samoan and Tongan. The aim is to help Pacific communities better navigate the process and understand their rights. We'll speak with REA Chief Executive Belinda Moffat just after 7:15. Then, Creative New Zealand is proposing a major shake-up that would see around a third of its workforce cut, with 23 jobs on the line. Funding responsibilities would also be handed to regional partners in a move critics say has been driven by years of underfunding. What could it mean for artists in the wider creative sector? We'll get reaction to that in the 7:00 hour. Then at 8:00, as climate events become more frequent and insurance costs continue to rise, how do you make sure your home and assets are properly protected? Former Labour Cabinet Minister Chris Farfoy, now Chief Executive of the Insurance Council of New Zealand, will join us after 8:10. We'll discuss what's going on in insurance at the moment. I look forward to chatting with him. I have not spoken to him in years. If you'll recall, he was a minister under the Ardern governments. We'll chat to him about insurance rates, especially during the cost of living pressures that are currently going. Plus, I'm going to be cheeky and ask him a few political questions. It'd be remiss of me not to. Come on. Surely. Then at 8:30, a huge weekend in sport. Heartbreak for Warriors fans. Don't worry, I had a Pinot for you though. Then after the loss, of course, from the Blues to the Canes. Beautiful game by the Canes, might I add. Beautiful game. We'll get into everything you may have missed in the weekend of sport with our sports reporter Latonya Lolly. So, this is Pacific Mornings. Grab your morning coffee. Maybe you're like me and on your second already. Get ready to ease into your day with us and be informed, entertained, educated. All of that and more on the show that brings Pacific people together on the network, 531PI. Pleasure to be in your company this morning. All right, time now for the music you know and love. What have you got to get us started this hour?
0: Yeah, let's go to Maori this morning. This is Shoot Down on 531PI. Good morning.

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1: 15 minutes past 6 o'clock, Monday the 15th of June. You're with William Teresi in the hot seat with you through until 9 a.m. this morning. Let's get you up to speed with the latest news, eh, that you're waking up to. News never sleeps. Joining us with all the very latest is a woman that never sleeps. We're joined by Carlia Strong, senior journalist. How was your weekend?
2: Oh, I do get some sleep, Will. Thank you. And good morning, everyone.
1: All right, look, let's kick it off with the National Party. I mean, you'd think that the election was tomorrow with how much they're harping on about at the moment.
2: Goodness me, yes. National's gone full attack mode on the Labor Party, saying that they are $18.2 billion short on funding for its policies. This seems to be a press conference that was called by, you know, the finance spokesperson Nicola Willis, solely to poke holes in Labor's policies.
1: Isn't that bizarre?
2: I thought it was a bit bizarre too. There's nothing else for them to say, so why not poke holes on the other side? So she was challenging the numbers on the gap and saying, how are you going to pay for this? So Labor did come out with a few policies, including a cap on public transport fares at $20. Barbara Edmonds on the Labor side said, just called it desperate policies, and she did say, and I thought this was interesting, this is her 18th budget in politics. So she has been around a long time, mm-hmm. and she definitely has a head for numbers with her tax background. And so she was saying anything we release will be fully costed. However, it is difficult for opposition parties to know all the numbers,
1: totally.
2: Because they don't get the same access and resources. So it'll be interesting to see if they can follow through.
1: Yes, certainly. On a slightly different note, but still within the Labor Party and its costings, I watched Tangi Utekere on Q&A yesterday.
2: What did you think?
1: Oh, gosh. Look, I mean, it wasn't his strongest, but no one who's ever in the hot seat has ever walked away saying that they claim victory over Jack Tame
2: yeah.
1: and his forensic interviewing.
2: It was just, you know, obviously he was there to kind of champion, woohoo, we've got this Labor you know, transport cap. But however, it was very difficult to even pull quotes from his interview, just saying, oh, I'll accept there'll be some people that can benefit a bit more, but he didn't really have any strong quotes.
1: It just reiterated the same talking points, which is something
2: so
1: he does on the show
2: ill-prepared.
1: Too.
2: He also confirmed he hadn't read recent Ministry of Transport
1: advice. Which
2: was
1: just a bomb.
2: Yeah, so it just seemed, it made him look really bad.
1: It made the Labor Party look bad, and it eats right into the National Party and what they're saying. So perhaps this is something that Barbara should front more. I have to, even though it was his policy under his portfolio. I mean, it all goes back to finance at the end of the day.
2: Yes, look, but you shouldn't be across your portfolio.
1: Oh, certainly. Let's turn our attention to Pacific Doctors now.
2: Yeah, so this is an exciting story out by the very excellent Barbara Drever. She was saying out of 530 graduates beginning their medicine practice, 55 are Pacifica, which is more than 10%. And so this is compares to only 37 back in 2022. And she profiled one of the graduates, Emmeline Murphy, and she's now working as a junior doctor at Middlemore Hospital in the same neighbourhood that she grew up in. And what was really beautiful was it kind of profiled the whole family. Like, it wasn't just one person's success. And so Murphy was there. She was talking about her graduation, where her aunties, uncles and cousins flew in from Tonga to celebrate the graduation. It spoke with her parents and the father. He'd just finished a 3 a.m. shift, but he and his wife are there in their matching coordinated Pacifica outfits, and just saying how proud they are of their daughter, that they gave her everything she needed to complete her 6-year degree. Mm-hmm. And it really just sounds like it was a family success. It
1: nice.
2: Wasn't just one person. And so there's even certificates still on the shelves of her, you know, head girl of Aorere College.
1: Bless.
2: Yeah, so you can tell how proud they were. And also while they were on shift at Middlemore Hospital, there was Dr. Tuila Percival, Dame Tuila.
1: Yes.
2: And she was saying the aim is to have quarter of the doctors at Middlemore Hospital to be Pacifica.
1: Okay.
2: Because of the communities and the patients that are there.
1: Mm.
2: And she said being able to communicate with patients in their language goes a long way. And that's something that Emmeline Murphy is able to do, being Tongan. So, yeah, just a really, really beautiful story.
1: What a beautiful story indeed. Look, turning our attention to Pacific Volunteer Week.
2: It is. Turns out Pacifica have some of the highest volunteer rates in the country. So
1: wow.
2: What surprised me is out of the total population, just over half have regular volunteering hours, but 54.2% of Pacific peoples volunteer volunteered. However, one out of five of those volunteered more than 25 hours a week.
1: Whoa.
2: That is just, you know, a part-time job.
1: Yes.
2: And so most of it seemed to go towards religious or spiritual organisations, volunteering for church. Like, if I think about my grandmother's sister, Kaini, she is at the church 3-4 times a week, helping in the garden, doing upkeep, just volunteering, giving out of love. It's that kind of culture of service. But there was also volunteering towards arts and culture, also sports. You see a lot of these coaches on the sidelines and then the mums managing the groups. Yeah, and also education. So I think it's sometimes not even hours that are counted, but these are the things that keep our communities ticking.
1: Absolutely. Wow. Tokelau Fisheries, what can you tell me going on here?
2: Oh, this is a bit of a juicy one, Will. So Tokelau's government has confirmed to RNZ Pacific they're no longer part of the parties to the Nauru Agreement. So this is called the PNA, and it's a group of 8 Pacific Island countries that control the sustainable purse seine tuna fishery. This brings in a lot of money because what it does is fishing vessels pay a day scheme to kind of be allowed to fish in their economic zones. And so this brings in $857 million every year for these Pacific nations. And Tokelau has been uses this to fund their non-aid revenue. But it's interesting because it seems like this has been transferred to New Zealand. However, Ministry of Foreign Affairs and Trade denies there's been any change, but there's the minutes from their summit in November that says New Zealand's taken over the management of Tokelau's fisheries. So it's like, what is happening here? There's some notes from the SPC, the South Pacific Community, saying Tokelau's trade situation is highly concentrated and structurally vulnerable because of a heavy dependence on fuel. So it's just like, what is happening here and why? And of course, Tokelau is a realm country of New Zealand, so why has New Zealand had to step in here? Have they? In what capacity? Yeah, so a lot of questions in that one.
1: Why indeed? Quite a juicy story. All right, and before we wrap it up, Manurewa Art Space.
2: This is a beautiful one by our local democracy reporter, Mary Afamata. In Manurewa, they don't have a dedicated community theatre, and so, you know, heavyweight power couple, Anapela Paula Taeval and Vela Manusalte have called for a dedicated art space in Manurewa. They've met with the Auckland Deputy Mayor, Desley Simpson, and also local councillors about opportunities for emerging artists in South Auckland. It's quite cool because the Manurewa Papakura Ward Councillor, Matt Waniata, he says it's embarrassing that there's such a rich of talent in the area. However, there's a lack of theatres and spaces to rehearse. And so they're looking at some local spaces to try and do that. There's an empty medical facility that sat there for several years. However, they want a commercial lease on the area, so they want as much money as you can get for that space. But the local board has said they want a proposed Pan-Pacific hub, and so they're looking at an art centre and a Pacific cultural community space.
1: Okay, that's very cool. And it's a story by Mary Afimata, tailing a lot with Mary Afimata. Head along to our website, pmn.co.nz, to read that and all the very latest from our team of journalists, including stories from Kalia Strong. Thank you very much. You have a lovely morning.
2: You too.
1: Also, when you're there on our website, have your say and win prizes. You can join the Horizon Poll Research Panel. It is on the front page. Just click that and it'll take you through to the website for your chance to win $100. You're listening to Pacific Mornings, the show that informs, educates, entertains. Still to come for you on the show, we'll have your weather, traffic and airports update for you in around 4 minutes' time with Levi. We'll have Will's Word and then international headlines as well. US President Donald Trump just moments ago criticised an Israeli strike on Lebanon that could complicate attempts to finalise a framework deal between the United States and Iran on the ending their war. I'll have the latest for you on that, plus much more. So stick around. This is Pacific Mornings. Back with you in just a moment. What have you got for us, Levi?
3: Just going to just start off with this morning, my friends. This is Whakatere Tere on 5:31 p.m. Good morning.

Morning, we are my friends. Let's get into your weather, traffic and airports update for the day, kickstarting with your weather. Northland is generally fine today. We've got some patchy morning fog. Other than that, happy days. Auckland to Waitomo, also Coromandel Bay, have plenty in the central high country. Cloudy periods and the odd shower today, mainly south of Auckland. We've got a fine day today in Gisborne and Hawke's Bay. Taranaki to Wellington and Wairarapa, it's mostly cloudy with isolated showers. Some longer fine spells around Wairarapa. However, rain developing in the evening and it could be heavy. Nelson, Marlborough and Canterbury, we've got rain spreading north in the morning and the afternoon. Possibly heavy, easing to showers by the evening. Buller, Grey, Westland, we've got rain, heavy at times, gradually clearing from the south during the day with fine spells developing, but the odd shower remaining around Buller. In Otago, Southland and Fiordland, we've got rain easing to showers in the morning and then clearing to being fine from the evening. And finally, in the Chatham Islands, we've got showers today, clearing and then being mainly fine, but a possible shower again in the evening. Nothing to report on in terms of your traffic update for Auckland and Wellington. And to airports and the main centres, it's for later on today in Christchurch. JQ236 to Auckland at 1:50pm has been cancelled. Of course, we do suggest that you check your airport websites and your airlines for updated information on your travel this morning. And that is your weather, traffic and airports update for the hour. It is bang on 6:30 and you're tuned into 5:31pi. Good morning.

0: Will's word.
1: The gloves are off, and I say good. For the first time in a while, it feels like the coalition has decided, actually, we'd quite like to keep our jobs. Nicola Willis has come out with her calculator, accusing Labor of an $18 billion hole in its promises. She's effectively saying Labor can't manage money. And you know what? Historically, I'd usually have some sympathy for National on this one. With the exception of the Helen Clark years, National has generally been seen as the better custodian of the economy. Elections are, at the end of the day, I think, often won and lost on trust with the books. And that's a fight I'm sure National is more than willing and more than happy to have. But equally, let's not kid ourselves and think Barbara Edmonds is some pushover. Far from it. She's one of Labor's strongest performers. She understands numbers, she understands budgets, and she understands fiscal discipline. She's more than capable of going toe-to-toe with Nicola Willis. And that's why this is so blimmin' exciting. I have not been this excited about people that hold the financial portfolio in a long time. At the last election, it was Grant Robertson and Nicola Willis. Pretty boring, pretty mundane. Now we've got a real fight on our hands with both Barbara and Nicola going toe-to-toe. And for months, the right side of politics has almost felt like they wanted to acquiesce their jobs. Until now. Finally seen some mongrel with the gloves off. National attacking Labor's financial record, Labor attacking National's priorities, both sides fighting for every vote. And frankly, that's exactly what voters deserve. A proper contest. I don't want to see anyone acquiescing to anyone. This is what I want to see. And I'm here for it. That's Will's word.
0: Will's word. Watch with Will.
1: Turning our attention to global affairs now, and US President Donald Trump has criticised an Israeli strike on Lebanon that could complicate attempts to finalise a framework deal between the United States and Iran on ending their war, but says an agreement was nonetheless close. Iran's negotiator Mohammad Bakir Qualif had earlier said Israel's attack on the southern suburbs of Beirut, which Israel says targeted Iran-backed Hezbollah militants, showed the US lacked the will or ability to fulfill its commitments. Tehran warned of a strong response, with its top joint military command saying the finger is on the trigger, ready to fire at the enemy's heart. In a post on his Truth Social platform, Trump said this morning's attack on Beirut showed what not have happened, particularly on a special day when we are so close to a peace deal with Iran. Thousands of people gathered for an anti-racism rally in the northern Irish city of Belfast after unrest sparked by a horrific stabbing. Protesters carried placards with slogans such as "Hate is the only threat to our streets" and "Belfast stands against racism." The city saw two nights of disorder after video last week of a knife attack which showed a man straddling another lying in the street, slashing him with a knife, and went viral across social media platforms. A Sudanese man appeared in court charged with the attempted murder, who remains in hospital, the person the victim. Belfast's Mayor Roy Mary Dundonnelly says the crowd, a small minority, could not be allowed to spread fear and hatred, adding that she had received death threats throughout the week as well. Turning our attention to what else is making headlines across the globe and to Swiss voters now. Voters in Switzerland have rejected a proposal to limit the country's population to 10 million. Results showed nearly 55% of participants voted against, 45% voted for, with a turnout of 60% of the population. The proposal came from the right-wing Swiss People's Party, which has long campaigned on an anti-immigration platform. The divisive vote risked putting the country's free movement agreement with the European Union in jeopardy and was opposed by the government, Swiss businesses and all other major parties. A teenager was shot and buses destroyed during chaotic scenes in New York City that mirrored jubilant celebrations for the Knicks' historic NBA championship win. The New York Knicks beat the San Antonio Spurs 94-90 in Game 5 on Saturday to clinch the title for the first time in more than half a century. The game was in Texas, but New Yorkers took to their hometown streets in droves to toast the milestone for fans in the city. As crowds swelled into the early hours, gunfire rang out near Times Square. A 17-year-old was wounded, and school buses that had transported World Cup fans were torched. It's unclear if anyone was hurt in that incident. Come on. It's a sports game. Don't get feral. Question the priorities in your life if you get feral after a sports match. We don't have anything on that scale here in New Zealand, but I have seen after certain sports matches in this country, things get a bit dicey. Luckily, not to the extent that they're seen in New York City. And I just come back to the point. It is a sports game. It's people throwing around a ball. Sorry if I sound, well, incredulous. Or if I sound, I don't know, somewhat childish. But genuinely, like, go touch grass. Don't need to be silly about it. And finally, oh, these two. Okay, I'm sorry. There are couples in the world where I'm like, why are you together? Some of my own friends, some celebrities. And in this latest scenario, former Canadian Prime Minister Justin Trudeau has responded to criticism for skipping his country's first World Cup match to attend a USA game where his girlfriend, pop star Katy Perry, performed. The opening matches in Toronto and Los Angeles took place hours apart. Cameras caught Perry running off stage to greet the former Canadian leader with a kiss. Oh, please, these two. Eye roll. Look, love is love. Everyone's entitled to love. But these two, man, they're so performative. And for a former Canadian Prime Minister to behaving like he's a 15-year-old again, sorry. And that's coming from a 25-year-old. Mate, it doesn't look cool. It doesn't look cool. And Katy Perry, I can't remember the last time she had a hit. Sorry. 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I've clearly woken up on the wrong side of the bed. Back with you in just a moment with more headlines. Stick around. This is Pacific Mornings.
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1: 9 minutes to seven. You're listening to Pacific Mornings, Monday the 15th of June with William Teresi this hour. Tokelau has confirmed it's no longer part of the parties to the Nauru Agreement, a group that controls the world's largest sustainable tuna fishery. The territory previously held observer status but received the same benefits as full members. RNZ Pacific understands Vanuatu has now taken up Tokelau's place. The New Zealand government says it's supporting efforts to have Tokelau readmitted and has denied claiming it's managing the territory's vast exclusive economic zone. Tokelau has not said why it left or whether it's seeking a path back. Authorities in the Northern Mariana Islands say a bright object seen breaking apart over Saipan was space debris re-entering the atmosphere. Residents reported seeing the object streak across the evening sky, with videos quickly spreading on social media. Homeland Security officials say US military and aviation authorities have confirmed the object posed no danger to the public. The debris continued to be tracked, with local emergency officials working alongside federal agencies. There is growing anger in Papua New Guinea after footage emerged showing dead dolphins being hauled from the nets of a tuna fishing vessel. The four-minute video was filmed on Manus Province and appears to show dolphins caught during fishing operations. Local resident Jonathan Simmons says his community is deeply upset by what they saw, saying dolphins should be protected rather than killed. The vessel involved is linked to a Filipino company, and concerns are growing over whether laws protecting marine life have been broken. The Oceania Football Confederation says its first ever professional league is financially secure for at least the next 3 years. General Manager Stuart Larman says backing from FIFA and commercial partners has given the competition a strong foundation. The inaugural season was played across New Zealand, Australia, Fiji, Solomon Islands and Papua New Guinea, with 8 clubs taking part. Auckland FC claimed the first title, and organisers say there has already been strong interest from partners wanting to support the league in the future. And those are just some of the Pacific News headlines you're waking up to this morning. Returning to domestic affairs you're waking up to this morning, of course, Nicola Willis is pushing back. In case you missed it, she went into combat mode, ready to fight, well, her way back into power, really. She held a press conference with media solely, I'm going to say, to attack Labour's election campaign costings. She reckons there's an $18 billion hidden bill that needs to be explained. And she famously stopped short of joining her finance minister, well, predecessor, should I say, Stephen Joyce, who once declared that Labour had an $11.7 billion fiscal hole in the lead-up to the 2017 election. It's funny how history repeats itself, doesn't it? I spoke about this in Willsworth this morning. I am all for the gloves being off. I don't like a timid election campaign. I think back to the days of Cunliffe and Key. That was a boring campaign. Also, Andrew Little and Bill English. The most boring, snooze-fest-induced election campaign I had ever witnessed. Now, you could say, well, William, you were 16 years old. What are you to know? Well, I tell you what, that was an absolute bore. I was not excited about election, about, well, politics back in 2017 until Andrew Little stood down and Jacinda Ardern took his place. It's not because I backed Ardern. I just thought we just needed some kind of boost over two middle-aged men who were both bland and boring. I'm talking about, obviously, English and Andrew Little. I digress. Coming up for you on the show in the next hour, we're going to turn our attention to buying or selling homes. So if you're thinking of selling your home but not sure where to start, buying and selling property can be stressful. Now, the Real Estate Authority has launched a website with information and resources in both Samoan and Tongan. The aim is to help Pacific communities better navigate the process and understand their rights. I spoke with the REA Chief Executive Belinda Moffat about that. That's coming up in an extended business brief at 7:15. Then, Create New Zealand is proposing a major shake-up that would see around a third of its workforce cut, with 23 jobs on the line. Funding responsibilities would also be handed to regional partners in a move critics say has been driven by years of underfunding. What could it mean for artists in the wider creative sector? We'll get reaction from that at 7:30 or just after. Then in the 8 o'clock hour, the cost of living continues to bite, and with it, insurance costs. We'll speak to former Labour Cabinet Minister, now the Chief Executive of the Insurance Council, Chris Farfoy, about insurance costs. We'll also talk to him about this year's election. Keen to get a pulse check from him and his reckonings as well. And it would not be Monday without ending the show on a sports chat. We'll be joined with our PMN News sports reporter Latonya Lottie to take us through all the highlights and the lowlights, including the heartbreak for Warriors fans after a tough loss to the Sharks. This is Pacific Mornings, back with you very shortly. Time now for more music as we make our way to the 7 o'clock news. What have you got?
2: It's got a Common Kings, my friend. 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

0: PM News at 7. Kia ora, I'm Levi Matautia Morgan. New Zealand First says it's unlikely a law liberalising genetic technology will be passed before the election. The Gene Technology Bill seeks to end an effective 30-year ban on the use of technologies like gene editing outside the laboratory. It's part of the National Party's coalition agreement with both ACT and New Zealand First and was intended to have passed by the end of last year. New Zealand First leader Winston Peters says his party won't support it without the addition of extra safeguards, and he says it's clear the matter will become an election issue. An ethnic communities advocate says he's throwing his support behind Police Superintendent Rakesh Naidu because he's deeply concerned about the narrative in the media. The police commissioner has ordered a review now that Naidu has been confirmed as a candidate for the Labour Party. He says he wants reassurance that no sensitive information has been shared with the party. And Teo Aguna Lejika and former Race Relations Commissioner Gregory Fortein and Dame Susan Devoy are among many of the 20 signatories to an open letter of support for Mr. Naidu. Mr. Aguna Lejika says he's worked with Rakesh Naidu and found him a man of integrity and professionalism. An army engineer says the way Vanuatu people collaborate in times of emergency is impressive. Warrant Officer Class 2, Rob Allen, was awarded the New Zealand Distinguished Service Decoration in this year's King's Honours birthday for his leadership during a plane crash and a deadly earthquake in Vanuatu. In July 2024, Allen and a team of engineers responded after an aircraft crashed into a plantation in Port Vila, and the team cleared a route through the bush, allowing ambulances to reach the wreckage. Then they provided muscle power to pull the ambulances through boggy areas. Allen says his award reflects the efforts of an entire community banding together to save lives.
1: That has been the most rewarding piece for all of us. With plenty of doom and gloom in the world, you see when people are in need, then people all band together to go in and help.
0: US President Donald Trump has signed a proclamation reopening nearly 500,000 square miles of protected Pacific waters to commercial fishing. The White House says the decision aims to boost domestic seafood production and reduce America's reliance on foreign imports. The move restores commercial access to several major marine sanctuaries, including the Rose Atoll and the Mariana Trench monuments.
2: We're officially reopening nearly 500,000 square miles, wow, of water around northwestern Hawaiian Islands, northern Mariana Islands, and American Samoa.
0: Environmental restrictions are being replaced with flexible standards, which the administration says will maintain ecological protections while creating jobs. Meanwhile, a conservation group has condemned Donald Trump's decision to allow commercial fishing in parts of the Mariana Trench Marine National Monument. The Friends of the Mariana Trench and says that this threatens Pacific communities' cultural heritage and local stewardship of the ocean. It said the move undermines protections that were established to safeguard waters important to the Shamoro and the Rifaluwash people. And that's PMN News at 7. For more Pacific news and sports, go to pmn.co.nz.
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3: 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You're listening to Pacific Mornings on 531 PI with me, William Teresi, keeping you company through until 9 a.m. this morning. I trust you had a lovely weekend. Do let us know. Pacificmornings@pmn.co.nz, our Facebook page 531 PI, and on the text machine 531. Would welcome your feedback, left, right, centre, in between. Well, plenty going on in the world you're waking up to this morning, right? National's been out with a calculator and says Labor's promises don't quite add up. Nicola Willis claims there's an $18 billion hole in Labor's plans, while Labor says National's simply getting desperate. So who's got the numbers right? That's the big question. And our finance minister, our dear finance minister Nicola Willis, has gotten herself in a bit of a hole because she likes to say the word hole a lot in the House. Read into that as you will. There's someone's made a compilation of times where she's said the word hole and it didn't quite fit the context of the situation. It's a rather humorous take, including that now infamous tit for tat she had with the then Finance Minister Grant Robinson when she asked him, how big is your hole? And he said it wasn't in the public's interest. So I implore you to go and check that out. It is, I think, one of the best exchanges we've ever had in Parliament. She does come up with some gems. She also said, Kiwis don't care how the sausage is made, just how big the sausage is. Nicola, Nicola, Nicola. What a finance minister. But with that being said, it's too early for this kind of chat, but she's taken the gloves off. She's ready to fight for her job, which is what I've been wanting to see and hear from our finance minister, and by extension, some other ministers as well within this coalition government, who I felt up until a few weeks ago were kind of just ready to give their jobs up. I mean, let's think about it. If you really were someone that was like just in politics for the sake of it, wouldn't the best position for you to be in opposition, because you get paid for it, quite a nice sum, and all you have to do is slam the people in power? Kind of seems like a dream run. I digress. Also making headlines in the world you're waking up to this morning, there's more tit for tat going over gene technology. Now, I'm no fan of gene technology, but that's just my personal opinion. New Zealand First says plans to loosen rules around genetic engineering aren't ready and won't get the green light without stronger protections. Winston Peters says New Zealand's clean green reputation isn't up for negotiation, and if coalition partners want to argue about it, they'll have to do it on the campaign trail. Oh yeah. And finally, in New Caledonia, political parties are gearing up for local elections later this year. More than 20 groups supporting their names forward, with pro-France parties hoping to hold on to key seats. These elections might sound local, but they do matter. Trust me, we are going to keep on top of the territory's provincial elections. We'll check in with journalist on the ground Nick McLennan this week to get his take in the lead up to those provincial elections taking place later this month. This is Pacific Mornings. Coming up for you on the program this hour, very shortly we'll turn our attention to real estate. Thinking of selling your home but not sure where to start, buying and selling property can be blimmin' stressful. Absolutely. And now the Real Estate Authority has launched a new website with information and resources in both Samoan and Tongan. The aim is to help Pacific communities better navigate the process and understand their rights. We'll speak with REA Chief Executive Belinda Moffat just after 7:15. Also coming up for you this hour, Creative New Zealand's facing a major restructure. 23 jobs on the line potentially here. That's a lot of jobs at Creative New Zealand, which is actually not a big organisation by any means anyway. Funding responsibilities would also be handed to regional partners. What the heck does that even mean? That's a whole lot of gobbledygook, doesn't it? We'll get reaction to this. Then in the 8 o'clock hour, we're taking a look at insurance during the cost of living. I know of people who have dropped insurance because of the cost of living. We will speak with Insurance Council Chief Executive Chris Farfoy, who you might recall was former Labour Cabinet Minister, former political reporter in another life as well. I always do laugh when political reporters end up in politics. You're listening to Pacific Mornings on 531 PI. Time now to take a look at what's going on in the world of business.
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3: Now, this story's been floating on for a few days, but I'm still not over it. And it is baffling to me, low-key because I'd like to be the guy in this position, Elon Musk becoming the world's first trillionaire. Selfishly, I'm like, man, I'd love that. But equally, I mean, this world is already on fire and people are quite literally starving. And there is a man who hoards so much wealth. This becomes after his company SpaceX raised a record $75 billion in its share market debut. Now, the billionaire entrepreneur's fortune is now estimated at more than 1.3 trillion New Zealand dollars. While critics have raised concerns over his growing political influence and power, investors continue to back his business empire, which includes Tesla and SpaceX. Musk remains one of the most influential and polarizing figures in the world. So he's rich because of a car company? And what, tin that goes up in the air? I'm so sorry,
0: yeah,
3: but
0: bro.
3: Gosh, we are. You know, sometimes I take a look at human civilization and I think we are just the most daft lot ever.
0: Imagine being a trillionaire, like almost, like what's the point? What do you do?
3: What do you do in life?
0: Just carry on doing his job, I guess. But
3: I guess, I mean, you know, and I do commend him for continuing to go to work and do work.
0: Yeah, true.
3: I mean, I wouldn't. I'd be on Mykonos Islands right now.
0: Yeah, you're right. That is something to, you know, acknowledge as well. But yeah, because you're right. I would not.
3: It's excessive wealth. But yeah, I wouldn't. Sorry, I'm not going to sound self-righteous and be like, I would be, you know, I wouldn't. Yeah. Look, it's going to stop digging
0: myself
3: a hole.
0: You wouldn't see me again, my friend.
3: Yeah. That's right. All right, so there are fresh warnings that US share markets may be overpriced. One closely watched measure, known as the Tobin Q ratio, shows shares are trading at more than double the cost it would take to rebuild the companies behind them. The figure is now higher than it was during the dot-com boom of 2000. Pi Fund's chief investment officer, Mike Taylor, says the signal should be taken seriously, but says investors should avoid relying on any one measure when judging the health of the market. You know, when I look at Wall Street and I look at the share markets, I think, oh man, what an exciting career that would be. But then equally not. I would also think the stress, no thank you. Turning our attention back to New Zealand affairs now, six new aquaculture farms in Marlborough have been referred to the government's fast-track process. Supporters say the project could generate nearly $600 million in annual mussel exports and create close to 1,000 jobs. The developments include mussel nurseries and farms across the Marlborough Sounds and are aimed at protecting the shellfish industry from the impacts of climate change and warming oceans. The project also includes seaweed and oyster farming. And finally, the growing use of electronic collars for cattle is sparking debate over animal welfare. The technology allows farmers to control livestock using an app with audio signals, vibrations and electric pulses, keeping animals within virtual boundaries. This is awful. Animal welfare advocates say New Zealand is falling behind Australia when it comes to regulating the technology, but Prime Minister Christopher Luxon says he's comfortable with its use and sees no need for tighter rules. Gosh, imagine putting an electric collar on a human being. Honestly, can we just think about it? And they're thinking of putting it on cattle? Awful. Oh, you know, I just, faith in humanity. In the last hour, I was reading about Katy Perry and her partner, Canadian Prime Minister Justin Trudeau, former Prime Minister now, of course. Now I'm reading about a trillionaire and electric collars on cattle. My faith in humanity is declining by the day. You're listening to Pacific Mornings on 531 PI. Back with you in just a moment. Stick around.
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0: Hello?
1: Bro, I just won the lotto.
0: Honestly?
1: Yeah, man, 53 million bucks.
0: Bro, make sure you buy mum something, eh?
1: I'll get her a new car, tell her to quit her job, or I'll get her a lifetime supply of Kara.
0: Bro, she'll use Kara for everything.
1: Get ready, bro. We're eating good forever.
0: Let's go!
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1: This is Pacific Mornings, 21 minutes past 7 o'clock. Thinking of selling your home but not sure where to start? Buying and selling your property can be really stressful, and now the Real Estate Authority has launched a website with information and resources in both Samoan and Tongan. The aim is to help Pacific communities better navigate the process and understand their rights. I caught up with the REA Chief Executive Belinda Moffat. 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
2: Thank you for your time. I thought if we could just start with you telling us a wee bit about the Real Estate Authority and how you ultimately help people.
3: Absolutely. So the Real Estate Authority is what you call it, a conduct regulator, but we're also a consumer protection agency. So what that means is that we license real estate professionals, salespeople, branch managers and agents. We oversee a code of conduct for them, and we deal with complaints from the community if they've had experienced a concern or a problem with the conduct of those professionals. But importantly, we are also, as I said before, a consumer protection agency, and that means that we provide information for consumers about the real estate process.
2: Okay. And can you explain with that background what Settle.govtnz is and ultimately why it was created?
3: Absolutely. So Settle.govtnz, thank you so much for spelling it out. It's a really important website that we've created for consumers. It's trusted and independent, and it's been designed to help consumers understand the real estate transaction process, understand the things that they might need to consider when buying or selling a property. And on it, we've got lots of information for our consumers. We've got guides, we've got checklists, videos, quizzes, all sorts of tools that will help them think about what are the steps I need to take and what's the information that I need to gain. And we produce the website because we know that consumers need good information to make good decisions. And buying or selling a property is an extremely complex process, and it's also a really important and exciting but can be stressful transaction, and it's usually the biggest transaction that anyone will ever make in their life. So Settled is there to support our consumers with that process and ultimately to help them make confident and really good decisions if they engage in real estate transactions.
2: Okay. And some of Settled's resources, I understand, are available in Samoan and Tongan. Is that right?
3: Yes, absolutely. So, our goal at REA is to make sure that we are reaching all New Zealanders across our diverse communities. So we've translated some of our key guides into Samoan and Tongan. They're also available in Hindi, Chinese, Te Reo Māori, English, and also in Braille and large font for our blind and low vision communities. As I say, we don't want language to be a barrier, and we'd love to see our consumers having the knowledge that they need to embark on these transactions. And so Settled and these translated guides are a really important tool for everyone to use.
2: Okay. And picking up on the Pacific community, I suppose, do you see specific challenges for Pacific communities in their real estate transactions? If you could elaborate on that.
3: It was really interesting, William, because our research tells us that only 50% of consumers who engage in a real estate transaction understand the process. So, and that's for everybody. But when we've looked at what are the needs of our Pacific people's community, we know that sometimes the properties they're looking for are for multi-generational family groups. And so their buying needs and the types of properties they're looking for are going to be quite unique to them. And they're also going to be thinking about different home ownership structures. So Settled has some really fantastic information on it about what are the different types of ownership structure you could use, and what are the sort of things you might want to look for in a property if there are many people living in it. The resources also, because we've got some of those resources translated, it will also mean that language for our communities don't need to be a barrier. It's not all translated, but these guides are really critical with some of the really important information for people to use. So we hope that will help our Pacific people's communities to navigate some of the challenges that they might encounter in these complex processes. But as I said before, it's for the wider New Zealand public as well.
2: And in some ways you've touched on this, but wonder perhaps if there's more we could talk about in terms of the common mistakes people make when buying or selling property that's Settled helps them avoid.
3: Absolutely. Look, as I said before, one of the key issues that consumers encounter is not understanding the process before they embark on it. So that means that sometimes there can be a surprise as to, well, how does settlement occur? When do I get the keys? And also they may not have undertaken good research about the property, but some don't. And so some of the issues you can encounter are, is part of the property, has it been renovated? Does it have a consent? If you're buying in an area which has been the subject of a recent weather event, is there a flooding risk for your property? Has that property been remediated and has any work been consented? Are there weather tightness issues? Is there asbestos? These are all the types of things that sometimes consumers are not thinking or looking for at the beginning. They've thought, I found a property in an area that I love and the heart works. And so what these products are all there to support our consumers to do is to think about risks and issues, to think about it ahead of time so that they're really well prepared and settled, as I said before, has wonderful checklists, information, step-by-step guides to really help consumers think about those important issues.
2: And finally, what message do you want our listeners to perhaps take away from this conversation if they are thinking about buying or selling a home at some stage in the future?
3: Most importantly, it is such an exciting transaction to engage in. So if anyone is being able to take that step, then it's a wonderful time in life. But it is a really big transaction, and you have to be really well prepared and you have to think really carefully. Make sure you understand the process, get a good group of advisors around you, and you need a good lawyer. You'll be working with in these transactions with real estate professionals. You may need to be speaking to your bank and your financer. Have good professionals around you, but importantly, use the tools like Settled, like the REA guides that we've produced to help you understand the process, and then make sure you do your homework. Make sure you've thought about the property and you've thought about what you need to know to make the best decision. And most importantly, I say all the very best to anyone who is embarking in these transactions. And please do use the resources that REA and Settled has to help you with that journey.
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6: 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Pleasure as always to be in your company. Now, HBO Max launches in Aotearoa, New Zealand, the Cook Islands and Tokelau tomorrow. The streaming service will offer ad-free standard and premium plans with a launch price starting from $10.99 a month for the first 6 months. To tell us more about the launch, the pricing and what it means for audiences across New Zealand and the Pacific, we're joined now by HBO Senior Vice President Streaming APAC, Jason Montero. Thank you very much for your time.
7: Good morning. Thank you for having me.
6: Firstly, congratulations for the launch tomorrow. How excited is everyone there?
7: We're super excited. This region, including Cook Islands and Tokelau, and of course New Zealand, is a very important region as part of our international rollout. So we are definitely super excited to be here and excited that now, you know, everyone in this region can actually get HBO Max and all of our wonderful programming directly from us.
6: Indeed. And with that being said, what makes this launch different from, say, the other streaming services that are already in the market?
7: Well, it is a streaming service. What is different is what will be exclusive to HBO Max. So all of HBO and Max original programming, all of the, you know, Emmy Award winning shows such as recently Euphoria and The Pitt. And we're just about to premiere House of the Dragon season three, which is part of the Game of Thrones universe, which everyone knows, I'm sure. And then throughout the year as well, we've got Lanterns from our DC universe coming up after that. And the much anticipated launch of our Harry Potter series, which is launching, premiering on Christmas. So all of that will be on HBO Max, but also the broader Warner Brothers Discovery catalog. We've got all of the Warner Brothers movies, Supergirl, which is coming up in the cinemas soon, that will be exclusive on HBO Max as an example, and all of our perennial favorites, you know, Friends, Big Bang Theory, Rick and Morty, you know, things that are just evergreen and fans continue to love watching them, and the broader Discovery catalog, you know, our Discovery shows, TLC, interactive documentary, etc., etc. So lots and lots that customers here will now have a new choice to be able to watch and enjoy.
6: A massive catalogue then. And the launch offer starts at $10.99 a month for the first 6 months. Let's talk about pricing just for a moment. I suppose how important is pricing when households, of course, are already paying for multiple platforms at the moment?
7: Pricing is critical. Pricing is very important because, as you said, William, we have multiple services here, and also what's going on, right? I mean, people are feeling the pinch. There is a little bit of a cost crisis here, so we are sensitive to that. We think we've got great pricing. We think we are very competitively priced based on the value that you're getting from HBO Max, and we're really confident. So let's see how we get on, but we are excited, and we think customers in Cook Islands, Tokelau, and of course New Zealand as well will actually embrace us and enjoy us.
6: Indeed. Both the standard and premium plans are ad-free. Was that a deliberate point of difference?
7: We think so. We think that it's important, especially in our launch, to have uninterrupted viewing. And we also think that it's important to keep it as simple as possible. As you've mentioned, there's multiple choices of streaming services. So we wanted to also keep it simple and reduce the choices when you came to HBO Max. Mm.

0: doesn't mean we will not offer other options in the future, but for now we think this is the right launch offer and the right way to enter this exciting market.
1: What are the, some biggest titles you expect New Zealand and by extension Pacific audience to really be excited about most?
0: Let's look at some of our recent shows that have done really well for us. Just even from this year, we had Euphoria Season 3. Mm-hmm. I think customers here and audiences here would really like that. The upcoming Season 3 of House of the Dragon, you know, Season 1 and Season 2 really broke all records for us, so we expect that to also be great. I know I'm repeating myself, but absolutely, Harry Potter we think is going to be
1: so
0: huge, right? Yeah. Yeah, we've got so much fan response. You know, we actually premiered a little piece called Finding Harry, which is, you know, going through and discovering the cast, especially Harry. And that in itself, we've already experienced and seen so much viewership. But let's not forget, you know, things like the Game of Thrones. I'm sure people will rewatch if we think about another DC IP that we had done really well, which is The Penguin, played by Colin Farrell.
1: Fantastic.
0: I think that will do really well here.
1: Yep.
0: What else do I think will do really well here besides that? We've also seen audiences here love The White Lotus.
1: Mm.
0: There was a bit of a joke coming in here, to be honest. We're like, maybe we can actually convince Mike White to do one of the seasons in Cook Islands, for
1: example.
0: That's such a joke, right? Don't take it too seriously. But that's just so much to watch. And our movies. Our movies as well. You know, we had a great blockbuster year last year with Minecraft. Minecraft 2, actually, or Minecraft Squared, is being filmed in New Zealand right now. We also have The Hand of Gollum, part of Lord of the Rings, that's being filmed here as well. So all of our Lord of the Rings movies as well, that's on the service. So lots and lots for audiences to enjoy and watch, and great variety and depth.
1: Brilliant. Look, will viewers in the Cook Islands and Tokelau, because you're also launching there as well,
0: absolutely,
1: with the same plans, why were those specific markets included in the launch?
0: Well, actually, part of that is just from a proximity to New Zealand,
1: mm-hmm,
0: which made sense. And it's not only available in Cook Islands and Tokelau. The service is actually available throughout the Pacific.
1: Brilliant.
0: Yeah, it's just these islands that have come at the same time as we're launching New Zealand. So it's more of a timing thing. The good news is throughout the Pacific, you can actually get HBO Max.
1: Okay. And so with Cook Islands and Tokelau specifically, is it the same content library and features as New Zealand?
0: Yes, absolutely.
1: Wow, okay. And Pacific audiences are often underserved by global platforms. Is there any plan to include more Pacific stories or filmmakers or HBO on HBO Max in the future you're aware of?
0: We don't have any concrete plans to do so. But like I said, even if you look at our international content, mm-hmm, or our Hollywood content, you can see that we have filmed in many parts of the world.
1: Mm.
0: So that's another way of actually, you know, bringing, if you like, Hollywood to the islands and vice versa, right? Showcasing the islands and showcasing New Zealand to the world. And we definitely do that here in New Zealand. And you know, who's to say, or you never know what we might do in the islands as well.
1: Indeed. And finally, just on the local market, obviously it's detached now from Sky Television in terms of their Neon platform and the HBO content that used to sit on there. You aware of how that relationship with Sky is? Is it still working? Still good?
0: Well, you know, we still have a good relationship with Sky. Sky chose to actually, you know, not continue to have the HBO service or the HBO content, and that's okay.
1: Yep.
0: We would have liked to have a commercial relationship, but we don't. Maybe we might do in the future. But to answer your question, all of our content, HBO and Max Originals, our Warner Brothers movies, they will now be exclusively on HBO Max directly, and they will no longer, for now anyway, be available through Sky or on Neon.
1: HBO Senior Vice President Streaming APAC, Jason Montero, thank you very much for your time.
0: Thank you for having me.
1: Back with you in a moment. Stick around. Thank you so much.

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1: You're listening to Pacific Mornings on 531 PI. Now, if you were like, oh, William, I was expecting an interview with the Public Service Association. We've shifted that to tomorrow now. But it was great to talk with the HBO Senior Vice President of Streaming, APAC, Jason Monteiro. Very, very cool. And I was like, I was kind of nerding out as well because, I mean, he knows all about film and cinema. So it's so cool to even chat with him about that off air. If you're a regular listener, you'll know I love cinema and I love film at the moment. Anyway, I digress. 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The text machine, 531. Also, he could have caused headlines by suggesting that the White Lotus be filmed here in the Cook Islands. Luckily, he said it was a joke. Otherwise, geez, he would have really caused a stir both here and around the world. Again, welcome your feedback at any time. Pacific Mornings at pmn.co.nz, our Facebook page 531PI, and the text machine 531. I'll be back with you in just a moment. Stick around.

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1: You're listening to Pacific Mornings on 531 PI with me, William Teresi. Just returning to some of the top stories you're waking up to this morning. And our Finance Minister, Nicola Willis, has pulled out the calculator and is saying Labor's promises don't quite add up. Willis claims there's an $18 billion hole in Labor's plans, while Labor says National simply getting desperate. So who's got the numbers right? That's the big question. Meanwhile, one issue that looks set to spill over into the election campaign is gene technology. New Zealand First says plans to loosen rules around genetic engineering aren't ready and won't get the green light without stronger protections. Winston Peters says New Zealand's clean green reputation isn't up for negotiation, and if coalition partners want to argue about it, they'll have to do it on the campaign trail. And over in New Caledonia, political parties are gearing up for local elections later this month. More than 20 groups are putting their names forward, with pro-France parties hoping to hold on to key seats. These elections might sound local, but what happens there does actually matter as well. So throughout the week, we'll be checking in with journalist Nick McLennan, who will be on the ground for us. Well, he's actually there in general, but he will also provide us updates as well. I look forward to chatting with him. And in terms of what's making headlines in the Pacific region, Tokelau has confirmed it's no longer part of the parties to the Nauru Agreement, a group that controls the world's largest sustainable tuna fishery. The territory previously held observer status but received the same benefits as full members. RNZ Pacific understands Vanuatu has now taken up Tokelau's place. The New Zealand government says it's supporting efforts to have Tokelau readmitted and has denied claims it's managing the territory's vast economic zone. Tokelau has not said why it left or whether it's seeking a path back. And authorities in the Northern Mariana Islands say a bright object seen breaking apart over Saipan was space debris re-entering the atmosphere. Residents reported seeing the object streak across the event's sky, with videos quickly spreading on social media. Homeland Security officials say US military and aviation authorities have confirmed the object posed no danger to the public. The debris continues to be tracked, with local emergencies officials working alongside federal agencies as well. Speaking of space debris, well, this is deviating actually quite a lot. Went and watched, it's not even remotely related now that I think of it. But anyway. I went and watched Disclosure Day by Steven Spielberg, which is also about space. See, space debris in space, so it is sort of related. And my partner and I were having a bit of a jostle over it, because they're like, oh, anything Spielberg does is great. And then I'll be honest, I came out of that movie, and maybe it was my fault, because who goes to a movie at 9 p.m. at night? William does. But I just was so bored by it. I won't give anything away, but oh gosh, I don't know. I feel like the older filmmakers get sounds bad. The older filmmakers get, the more their stories just start to get convoluted. And I see what he was trying to achieve with it, but sometimes I think we do a bit too much navel-gazing when it comes to script writing, and yeah, it was just too much for my brain to comprehend. Maybe I'm the problem, actually. Do you like Steven Spielberg films?
2: I think I do, but I generally am not aware of the director when I'm watching the film. I'm like a fake movie fan.
1: Yeah, same.
2: You know what I mean?
1: Yeah. Oh, actually, no. Not the same. No, I love.
2: Give me some of the big ones again. So
1: filmmakers.
2: Yeah. Oh, Steven Spielberg movies.
1: Oh, E.T. Right. Jurassic Park.
2: Yeah, I'm aware of him. Yeah.
1: Jaws. Yeah. I mean, he's.
2: He's an OG.
1: Yeah, he's like of the generational run. I mean, he is the most amazing filmmaker of all time.
2: And you're just saying as he's aged.
1: As he's aged, his films have become a lot more questionable.
2: Okay.
1: And I'm not putting it down to age. I'm just like, maybe you should know when to stop.
2: You need to be a movie critic, bro.
1: Yeah. Oh, maybe one should know when to stop. Anyway, you're listening to Pacific Mornings on 531 VI. Still to come for you on the show in the next hour. As climate events become more frequent and insurance costs continue to rise, how do you make sure your home and assets are properly protected? But also, during a cost of living crunch, you're having to balance insurance costs too, right? We're going to talk with former Labor Cabinet Minister Chris Farfoy, who is now the Chief Exec of the Insurance Council of Aotearoa. Look forward to chatting with him at 10 past 8. Then the sports wrap. Huge weekend of sports. Heartbreak for Warriors fans after a tough loss to the Sharks, while the Hurricanes produced a statement performance. We will chat with our sports reporter, LaTonya Lolle, as well. You're listening to Pacific Mornings on 531PI. I'll be back with you in just a moment. Time now for more of the music you know and love. What have you got on the lineup?
2: Let's go to Niue this morning. It's Seta with Penina Hemuana on 531PI. Good morning.

0: Puma News at 8. Malo Lele, I'm Levi Matautia Morgan. A leading Pacific public health advocate says Winston Peters' attacks on the World Health Organization are unhelpful for the Pacific Islands. New Zealand's foreign minister has been a vocal critic of the WHO, suggesting its rules undermine the sovereignty of countries. Mr. Peters went against the advice of officials and rejected recent updates to the WHO regulations, which most countries accepted. Sir Colin Tukuitonga says the minister's words carry a lot of weight in the Pacific, where he's highly respected. He says that makes it all the more unhelpful that Mr. Peters is making misleading claims about the WHO, including about sovereignty. Sir Colin says it weakens the global disease surveillance network, which in turn then hurts the Pacific. New Airs from all over the country gathered in Christchurch over the weekend to celebrate New Air's 125th year as a realm country of New Zealand. New Air's Home Affairs Minister Richie Amaldama reflected on the leadership of Patuiki Faitaiki, who wrote the Queen Victoria in 1887 and 1889 seeking protection for the people of New Air. His vision and determination helped shape New Air's future, leading to New Air becoming part of what is now the realm of New Zealand on 11th of June 1901. Richie Maltama voiced his appreciation and two new Wen leaders driving the preservation of Whangahou Niue in New Zealand.
1: On behalf of the government of Niue, I acknowledge your commitment and your role as guardians of this enduring relationship. Central to their responsibility is our Whangahou Niue. I am encouraged and uplifted by the commitment I see here in New Zealand. Through communities like yours, work tirelessly to revitalise and strengthen our language for your future generations.
0: Meanwhile, a Pacific cultural tutor at Otago University says he's proud of the generations of young Niueans who have embraced the Niuean heritage. Kurakana Vatoa says growing up in New Zealand presents multiple challenges around identity and preserving Whangahou Niue. She says she's always encouraged Niueans to embrace and celebrate both the Niuean and New Zealand heritage.
2: I grew up in Korirua in Wellington. I was around probably about three generations of Niue people from Niue. So I learned what it was like to have that upbringing from Niue. But also being a New Zealander, it was quite challenging. One thing that I wanted to give my hina was to understand the balance, that you can be both, you don't have to choose.
0: Turning to sports now, and the head of the OFC Pro League says they're lucky to have world football's governing body, a FIFA's funding of $70 million in the backing of other commercial partners. The funding arrangements for the Pro League, which has just finished its first season, include a partnership with the Saudi Tourism Authority, whose sponsorship of $35 million covers travel and accommodation costs. General Manager Stuart Lahman says it's been a pivotal in getting Oceania's first ever professional football league off the ground.
3: We're able to set it up largely because of their support, but also we have commercial partners when we are working with potential other new partners. So I mean, any league will long-term will always be dependent on the commercial and broadcast partners, and we're no different.
0: Eight men's teams, five from the Pacific and three from Australia and New Zealand, competed in the league, which closed off last month with Auckland FC claiming the top title. And that's PMN News at 8. For more Pacific news and sports, go to pmn.co.nz.
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4: This is Pacific Mornings on 531 VI, 3 minutes past 8 o'clock, Monday the 15th of June. You're with William Turetti this hour. Pleasure to be in your company. If you're just joining us, plenty to come in the lineup. If you missed our interviews from the past hour, you can head along to our Facebook page, 531 VI, and engage with them there. In the past hour, we caught up with HBO Max streaming vice president APAC, Jason Montero. Really implore you to go and check that interview out. Particularly exciting about a new streaming platform coming to areas like Tokelau and the Cook Islands. And HBO, of course, owns the rights to big shows like Game of Thrones, soon to be the Harry Potter television series. So go and check that interview out. Very interesting. They do launch tomorrow, the new HBO Max platform. Also, I caught up with REA Chief Executive Belinda Moffat about the Real Estate Authority launching a website with resources in Samoan and Tongan. Employ to go and check that interview out as well. Still to come for you on the program that informs, educates and entertains. Very shortly, I'll be joined by former Labor Cabinet Minister Chris Farfoy, now Chief Executive of the Insurance Council of New Zealand. We will discuss insurance in a time of cost of living. It's costly, And some people are weighing up whether they can still afford to keep insurance. I know people in my own life who have stopped said insurance because of the ballooning cost of living, and it's become a nice to have instead of a need to have for some people. I look forward to chatting with Chris very shortly. Also coming up for you on the program, we'll be turning our attention to sports. A huge weekend of sport. Heartbreak for Warriors fans after a tough loss to the Sharks, while the Hurricanes produced a statement performance, thrashing the Blues from rugby league to rugby, super rugby, and everything in between. We'll be joined by our sports reporter, LaTonya Lolly. 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Pleasure to be in your company. Back with you in a moment. Join by Chris Farfoy. Stick around.

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1: It is 30 minutes past 8 o'clock, Monday the 15th of June. You're with William Teresi this hour. Pleasure as always to be in your company. Reach out to us, pacificmornings@pmn.co.nz. Our Facebook page, 531 PI. The text machine, 531. All right, as climate events become more frequent and insurance costs continue to rise, of course, during cost of living crunch, how do you make sure your home and assets are properly protected? We're joined by former Labor Cabinet Minister Chris Farfoy, now Chief Exec of the Insurance Council of New Zealand, joining us live now to discuss the challenges. Very good morning to you. Thank you for your time.
2: Good morning. How are you?
1: Very well, thank you. Look, let's start with a climate related question that I want to get out of the way first. With the rise of climate related events, are insurers making it stricter?
2: Certainly stricter, but it's becoming much more challenging in the long term to be able to keep offering insurance the way we have, which is why we talk a lot about when, you know, if the climate is kind of throwing up more extreme weather, the question really is, what are we doing to make sure we can reduce the impact of some of the big storms that we're seeing? A lot of your listeners in Auckland will remember 2 or 3 years back, those Auckland anniversary floods that kind of hit West Auckland, South Auckland, Central Auckland pretty hard. So we're going to see more of those kinds of things. Actually, your council is doing quite a lot already to try and make sure that a lot of areas aren't getting flooded. They're looking at investing nearly $2 billion over the next 10 years to make sure it's got all that kind of boring infrastructure work done so that when the rain comes, the water goes to places that doesn't include into people's houses.
1: Mm. Look, let's turn our attention now, of course, to the cost of living, which continues to bite, of course. Pacific families are often concentrated in lower socio-economic areas. With that being said, in parts of South Auckland, for example, that can be vulnerable to flooding. Are those communities already feeling the impact of rising insurance costs? And how concerned are you about affordability?
2: I'm sure they are. And when you haven't got much coming in, I think that makes that challenge even sharper. So I think in the short term, they're probably looking at the bills and wondering whether or not you can afford to pay them or not.
1: Yeah.
2: So my first piece of advice is, if they want to keep insuring their house, the contents, the things in the house, their car, that they do something that I think Pacific Islanders are shy to do sometimes, and that is pick up the phone and speak to an insurer. I think they might be a little bit worried about what might be at the other end of the phone, but I can just assure you that our members, the insurers out there, want to make sure that they can understand their customers' needs. There are things that they can do to make sure that they can keep insurance affordable, like if they ring up and have a chat to them that things are tough, then the excess, the amount of money that you can have to pay before you get the insurance can be worked with, so you can keep the how much you pay each fortnight or each month or each year affordable. So first thing, pick up the phone. Please don't feel shy to ring up your insurer. They'll want to make sure that they can keep insuring people. And the second thing is, there is a lot of work long term around communities, especially as I mentioned around Auckland, that's happening at the moment, and to try and make sure that the impact of those weather events isn't as severe as it was back in 2023. And I think hats off to a lot of the city councillors who are really onto that. People might not hear a lot about that, but there's a lot of work going on behind the scenes. We had Wayne Brown at our conference a couple of weeks ago, and they're very interested in making sure what they saw 2 years ago or 2.5 years ago now doesn't happen again in Auckland.
1: Mm. Many Pacific families, of course, live in multi-generational households, sometimes with several generations under one roof. Does the insurance industry properly account for those living arrangements, or are there gaps in coverage in your view?
2: There won't necessarily be gaps in coverage, because when insurers look at a situation, they kind of look at risk. And when it's for physical things like a house or a car, the risk really is, regardless of which community are you from, are you a good driver, were you parking the car, how old is the car, has the car got a warrant, and all those kinds of things. And some of those situations can make it a little bit easier too, as we all know, because there's a few more people around to help pay the bills, but that doesn't mean the price is coming down or the challenge isn't as sharp. So I guess what we are interested in is, if it is multi-generational, how's it living, are there kind of sleep outs and things like that, all those kinds of things come into play when insurers look at assessing how risky families are. But no different to any other kind of assessing of risk. If there are families who are worried about the price, I know it might be hard to fathom. But actually, insurance has come off the heap in the last 12 months. It was about a couple of years ago quite, the inflation was quite high coming off the back of those big weather events. But you know, I think inflation's at about 3%. Last inflation I saw around insurance was about 2%. So that's still up, but not as up as it used to be. So if that's a small consolation for a lot of families, you know, we've managed to be able to turn the tide a little bit in that respect.
1: Yeah, look, some people, for example, following that Auckland anniversary floods and Cyclone Gabrielle to an extent as well, some people felt the claims process was convoluted, confusing, stressful. In your view, has the sector done enough to make sure insurance is easier to understand, especially for communities like ours, that, you know, there are language barriers, etc.?
2: There was a big event because, you know, after Auckland anniversary weekend, we had Cyclone Gabrielle as well, two of the largest weather events that New Zealand has seen. I think it was somewhere close to 180,000 claims over both of those events. You know, in big picture, we were able to settle most of those, about 96% within 16 months. So that's pretty rapid. I think going back, if you kind of look at what happened in Christchurch and Kaikoura, we certainly learned some lessons about making sure that people are dealt with quickly. And, you know, I think the insurers try their best, especially with vulnerable consumers at a time like that, to make sure that they understand the process. So, you know, I think there might be the old individual story there, but from what I've actually seen, there's quite a few Pacific Islanders in the sector, more than I expected. And certainly at some of the committees that we have, which contain some of the senior members, I've heard some pretty good stories of insurers making sure that they are kind of getting to consumers that have got either language problems or vulnerability problems. So I hope that they've had a good experience, because if you compare what the experiences was with Christchurch earthquake, where there was a lot of concern about what was happening with claims and settlements, both the Auckland anniversary weekend and Cyclone Gabrielle with 96% settled in 16 months was a big change.
1: You're calling for political consensus on climate adaptation ahead of this year's election. What happens to, say, communities, including ours, if governments keep playing, you know, hard decisions and delaying them, arguably?
2: Yeah, that's a great question. And our worst fear is that's what happens. I think the worst case scenario is that we keep getting some of the weather that we've seen in the last 2 or 3 years, a lot of extreme storms, either in coastal areas or in urban areas like Auckland, and the flooding happens again. If that continues to happen, then I think your very first question around what happens to availability of insurance and accessibility of insurance will become a challenge, because our members insure people for what we call unlikely or unforeseen events. But if they're not unforeseen anymore, then that makes it a bit of a challenge. And, you know, the economics of that in the long term becomes more challenging if you're paying out, you know, close to $4 billion, which we did for those two storms in 2023, a lot more often. That you know, it becomes unaffordable for insurance companies and for people who rely on insurance to, you know, cover their house or cover their car.
1: I mean, you're a former MP, you know. I mean, is there political appetite for climate adaptation?
2: I think they're a little bit interested in it. We'd like them to be a lot more interested in it. You know, and this is for right across the board politically here. This is a problem that's way out in the horizon, but the horizon's kind of approaching fast. So if we're not doing things now to reduce the risk in areas like Auckland and other areas around the country, then when this extreme weather hits, it's going to be too late to do much about it, because it takes years to build the infrastructure to make sure that houses and communities aren't getting flooded. Now, if those communities keep getting flooded every 6 months, it's not going to be a great place to live.
1: Yeah.
2: And the insurance is going to be a real tough problem for them as well. So our challenge across the political spectrum is for them to get themselves together to realise that this is a problem. There are lots of problems facing governments and political parties at the moment. But if insurance becomes a real difficult ask, not only is that a problem, But you're going to have families and communities living in areas that are getting flooded all the time. And that's the first problem. And insurance is another symptom and a very big one because, you know, I think, you know, the promise and the challenge of our community was for our parents to come here and make a better life for themselves. Part of that is kind of like owning a home and that dream as well. But if you buy a home and it's getting flooded every 6 months, it's not really worth much. And if you've got a mortgage, then that's a problem in the long term too. So again, hats off to the Auckland City Council. They're looking to do something because they got a big fright 2.5 years ago. Yeah. And on behalf of the community, they're looking to reduce, you know, that kind of thing happening again. Yeah. And I think most communities and people listening this morning would agree with that. It's just that you kind of you got to get into it now rather than waiting for them to happen every 6 months because it's too late after that.
1: Look, just two more questions for you. What's your message to our Pacific families who feel insurance is becoming something they simply can't afford?
2: Yeah. My really simplest advice is to please pick up the phone and ring your insurer. I know. Because this is my family used to do it as well. That is scary to sometimes ring up and talk about money things, especially with insurance. If you think you can't afford it, then your only option is, I won't do it. There are lots of things that your insurance company can help you with to make sure that you can keep being insured. And picking up the phone and having a discussion with them, they'll want to make sure that they can help you. And that's the best piece of advice is just to please feel free and comfortable to ring up your insurer and have that conversation with them.
1: Certainly. And look, it'd be remiss of me not to ask, and slightly cheeky, so I'm going to do it anyway, for your pulse check on the current election climate at the moment. You've got any thoughts or feelings on the way that it's moving at the moment?
2: Oh, look, it looks like, I'm not going to say too much, but it looks like the political season has started nice and early. Everyone's kind of throwing their, you can't afford this and you can't afford that at everyone else. So, yeah, look, I think it's going to be close. That's what the polls are saying. But other than that, I think I'll let the politicians do the politics now.
1: You don't miss the cut and thrust?
2: I don't. I love normal life now. I'm not sure if you've been able to hear, but my kids are kind of rumbling around on the other side of the door that's to the left of me, getting ready for school.
1: Yes.
2: That's the stuff I love now. I'm still interested because I think it matters. So my kind of general message to people as well, you know, pay attention and make sure you vote. If you don't vote, you can't complain.
1: Certainly. Chris Farfoy, Chief Executive of the Insurance Council, thank you very much for your time.
2: Out.
1: You're listening to Pacific Mornings. Back with you in just a moment. Stick around.

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1: It is 29 minutes past 8 o'clock now on this beautiful Monday morning. Te Amarui, my friends. Let's get into your weather, traffic and airports update for the day. Kick-starting with your weather. In Northland, it's generally fine with a patchy morning fog. Auckland to Waitomo, also Coromandel, Bay of Plenty in the Central High Country. We've got cloudy periods and the odd shower, mainly in South Auckland. Fine today in Gisborne and Hawke's Bay. Taranaki to Wellington and Wairarapa, it's mostly cloudy with isolated showers, but some longer fine spells around Wairarapa. However, rain developing in the evening, possibly heavy as well. We've got rain spreading north today in Nelson, Marlborough and Canterbury. And in the afternoon, it could be heavy as well, easing to showers by the evening though. Bullet Grey in Westland, we got rain heavy at times, gradually clearing from the south during the day, and then fine spells developing, but the odd shower remaining around Buller. Otago, Southland and Fiordland, we got rain easing to showers in the morning, and then clearing's being fine from the evening. Finally, in the Chatham Islands, we got showers clearing early in the day, then becoming mainly fine, but a possible light shower again in the evening. Nothing new to report on in terms of your traffic update for both Auckland and Wellington and to airports in the main centres. Just looking at Christchurch, JQ236 to Auckland at 1:50pm this afternoon has been cancelled. Of course, we do suggest that you check your airport websites and your airport

0: I'm Teresi, good to be in your company. Time now to talk sports. Joining us with all you need to know this Monday is our sports reporter, Latonya Lolly. Good morning to you. It was quite the weekend, wasn't it?
1: Good morning. Yes, quite the weekend indeed. Oh, just the players are going another level in their codes and just the physicality is getting, it's getting tougher out there. But, you know, you can see the engines and the fitness paying off as well. So, yeah, ready to hook into the sports, to be honest.
0: Yeah, let's kick it off with the Super Rugby finals. Locked and loaded while Super Rugby Opiki just started. How'd it all go?
1: Yeah, so grand finals confirmed for Super Rugby. That's the Hurricanes and the Chiefs. Two teams who have really earned the right to be in the final, especially coming off huge semi-final victories. Obviously, the Chiefs, they're through to their fourth straight grand final and hopefully banish the demons that they've had, you know, three consecutive grand final losses. So they go through after, you know, an emphatic 49-12 victory over the Crusaders to pile points on a quality side like the Crusaders and to end their reign where they did. It was just phenomenal. That first half they ran in seven tries before halftime. So very sloppy in the second half, but obviously that first 40 minutes proved enough to send them through. So yeah, that was awesome and well deserved to the Chiefs. And then if you look at the other semi-final that had happened, the Hurricanes absolutely gave it to the Blues. And I mean, I touched on it this morning on the Morning Shack, but the Blues, they'll have some time to reflect on this and just the season that they've had and just wonder what went wrong and where the heck, you know, did things just not go our way? Because you're talking about a side like the Blues losing four straight games in a row, still able to make semis, and then also concede over 50 points in your qualification final and your semi-final, knowing the experience and the amount of All Blacks you have filtered right throughout your squad. So obviously not where the Blues want to be, and especially, like I said, for a quality side and, you know, what they prided themselves on in their 2024 Super Rugby win was their defense, and then it was just absolutely non-existent over the weekend. So yeah, lots of questions, a lot of change needs to happen. Obviously with the Blues now, Vern Cotter, that's the end of his tenure, he'll move on, he'll go to the Queensland Reds, and in comes Jason Holland for next season, who's the Hurricanes assistant coach. So hopefully he can get it done for his side this weekend coming. But yeah, those semi-finals, I mean, it just really went to show, you know, just another level that both the Chiefs and the Hurricanes can get to. And I think this grand final coming up will be an absolute ripper. But then if we look into the Super Rugby Opiki, absolute scenes down in Christchurch, 1NZ Stadium continues to pull off records. They had a record-breaking crowd coming in for the Matutu game against the Chiefs Manawa. Now, that was massive. That was, you know, off the back of 25,000 sellouts. So just huge. And that Matutu game, it was really phenomenal, actually. A lot of debutants right throughout this week. But they thumped Chiefs Manawa 52-26 on Saturday afternoon. And then obviously one of the big headlines for the debutants was our former tactics player and ANZ Premiership player Paris Lokotui. She got to debut out there number 5, and she had quite the performance as well. You couldn't even tell that she had come from, you know, a netball background. And then if you look into the other game for Super Rugby Opiki, you have the NIB Blues. They kicked off their season with a huge win, 42-7. Over the Hurricanes Poa at home at Eden Park. And lots to celebrate there as well. Quite a few debutants in for that Blues side. So yeah, really looking forward to this Opiki season. And well, that was just the rugby. That was just the rugby for the weekend.
0: No. Look, speaking of finals action, there's a huge ANZ Premiership elimination final coming up. Sunday night's clash felt like the perfect dress for rehearsal for it.
1: Absolutely. That was between the Southern Steel and the Mainland Tactics. And like I talked about, that physicality and just the grind for, you know, a full 60-minute performance, it was huge from both clubs. But the Steel edged the Tactics 56-54 at home in Invercargill, and then they will that gave them the right to host the elimination final coming up. But yeah, that game was massive just right from the starting whistle. Neither side was given an inch. I think everyone was just really, you know, doing their job and owning that properly. And it was just hard to get ball. I think the Steel defence were awesome. The likes that trio and Karis Stith, Kanye Munro, Nonoa in the circle, and then Renee Savainaya out on the circle edge and wing defence. Just the unit work that they were able to display, you can see the combinations have built really nicely. And that's, I think that's exactly where, maybe not so the tactics, but the Steel, that's definitely where they want to be tracking coming into, you know, the back end of the season. And saying that, the tactics do, you know, we know what the tactics can bring. So, you know, you wouldn't take, you'd take that win with a grain of salt for fans, because anything can happen. And I think tactics will be hurting after that one, that, and they'll want to, you know, really make amends for that performance come Sunday. So I'm really excited for that, because whoever wins that elimination final will travel to Auckland and play the Mystics in the grand final.
0: And into the WAS now, and oh well, where do we go? We had old mate Levi over here, who was at the game, and he was thoroughly disappointed, but talk us through it.
1: Yeah, actually, Levi, I'll bring you in on this one, brother, because I felt I could hear the knocks and the tackles from where I was sitting at home. But I mean, like, just the confusion around Chanel Harris-Tavita, what do you reckon, fair chat or not?
2: I'm just biased, so not fair.
1: okay, all right. I probably should have seen that coming. But you know, despite that call there, just the arm wrestle that this game had. I mean, it was just just crucial moments. Weren't able to string it together for the WAS. Obviously, they had a lot of first string of players out, and they were able to field a few youngsters. I thought Makaya Tafua came on really well and injected a lot of energy, made some good tackles, and exactly what his side needed at the time under all that fatigue. I thought Jackson Ford had another mammoth performance for his side. He just continues to go another level. But they'll be singing from that one. That is their second loss to the Sharks this season, both their meetings. So final score was 10-8. Not the way they'd want to come back home after being on the road for 2 months as well. But I mean, even after that loss, they are sitting second over on the leaderboard still. So, you know, like all these players who've had a loss over the weekend, plenty to work on, plenty to sharpen up, and there go again this weekend.
0: Well, there we go. And finally, in some big international news for the weekend, the NBA Finals. Oh my goodness, it was all my feed was.
1: Oh my goodness. That's it. Honestly, the New York Knicks, first title since 1973, 53 years in the making. They win it in game five of the series, 94-90, and they came back. You know, they were down and they came back to win it, similar like the fourth game as well, but well deserved for the Knicks. Many had written them off this season, but just a special mention to one of their players, Jalen Brunson as well. Just a correction to my earlier statement on Morning Shaq, he actually tied history with Michael Jordan for 45 points in a final, and became the first Knick player to ever do that. So huge. And then also just a, you know, maybe some, I'm not too sure, some sorcery was happening with one of their players. She has a special bag that she brings, and that bag, every time she's bought it, the Knicks have won. So a lot of people are crediting Jordan Woods' bag as well for having a hand in their win. But honestly, just the the scenes of New York and the city, it's just absolutely lighting up, and I actually have FOMO. I feel like I just want to be there. And, you know, I just think about little small awesome parades for Rugby League World Cup, like that's kind of the vibe I was getting. Obviously not to that extent and not to that scale. New York and America is much larger than our Pacific Island nations, but just that pride. I mean, just they've gone through a lot over the years, and obviously for their fans as well, it means just as much for them as it does for the players. So yep, I think it's all systems go in New York at the moment. But yeah, well done to the New York Knicks. Huge congratulations.
0: Well done indeed, and well done to you, Latonya, for being on top of it all. Thank you very much for joining us this morning. That's our sports reporter Latonya Lolly there, and you can read her work on our website bbn.co.nz, along with our other team of journalists. I'm William Teresi, back with you after a wee ad break and a track. Stick around.
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1: You're listening to Pacific Mornings on 531 PI. We've come towards the end of the show. Pleasure as always to be in your company. You can catch all of our interviews that we've conducted this morning up on our Facebook page, 531 PI, and reach out to us at any time. Just reflecting on that interview that we conducted with HBO Max Vice President of Streaming, Jason Montero, and that's because HBO Max, which is another streaming platform that you will have to pay for, launching in New Zealand from tomorrow. Now, it's $10.99 for the first 6 months, which is pretty competitively priced, and both of the premium, well, both options are ad-free, which is a nice difference from the other streaming platforms. An embarrassing moment yesterday, though, I've come to realise, is William has not paid for his streaming... for a streaming subscription. So anyway, my partner was over at my house last night and we were going to settle in to watch something, but I kid you not, each platform I'd type into the website, it would be like, you have not paid your bill.
2: You have not paid your bill.
1: So by the third one, which was Disney Plus, I was just like, all right, now we're going to watch YouTube.
2: We'll deal with the ads.
1: Yeah. And it's just, I just can't. And my partner's like, well, what do you do with your spare time? And I'm like, you know, I go to the movies. I can't remember the last time I sat down to watch a television show, which is probably why I don't pay for streaming sites, because I don't sit down and watch.
2: I like the idea that even on just a standard subscription to HBO Max, that there's no ads, because that's always boring, eh?
1: Yeah. I now that HBO Max exists, I'm like, well, what's the need for Neon? Sorry to Sky TV that operates Neon, but it's like, what do you guys have that I just can't get off HBO Max? Which is kind of a sad thing. Obviously, Sky Television is a New Zealand-owned company, and, you know, you've got these bigger media conglomerates coming into small spaces like ours, but then also, I remember talking to a TVNZ manager, I won't name, but we're talking about just how hard it is for TVNZ Plus to have to perform against the big types like Netflix and now HBO.
2: They've got movies and everything on there, eh?
1: TVNZ.
2: Yeah,
1: which I have to say, TVNZ Plus is such a great platform compared to the likes of when I lived over in Australia and they had 7 Plus, which is their main free-to-air television network, which sucks. They don't have movies like TVNZ. And then I watch like 10, I don't know what their platform is, 10 Plus or something, or is it Paramount Plus? Anyway, I digress. And TVNZ Plus is a great platform. So is 3 Now.
3: Yeah,
1: it's all right. Been a pleasure to have been in your company. I will catch you tomorrow from 6 a.m. Bye for now.

0: Puma News at 9. Bolivinaka, I'm Levi Matautia Morgan. An immunologist is urging people to wear a mask and isolate themselves when sick. Cases of the common cold, flu, RSV and COVID-19 are on the rise, and Healthline says it received 60% more calls for influenza-like illness the first week of June than it did in the last week of April. Auckland University of Technology, Sir Chris Hapuliuvea, is encouraging people to use the lessons learned from the pandemic.
1: Things like wearing a mask, perhaps, when you go on to public transport, being vigilant or washing your hands and recognising the signs and symptoms if you're sick, then maybe isolate yourself from other members of the household when you're at home, but also getting vaccinated.
0: Puliuvea is warning that Māori and Pacific communities can be disproportionately affected by winter viruses. A church in Auckland is opposing the government's bill to define woman and man with a billboard on its front lawn. On Saturday, thousands protested against New Zealand First Bill to define all women and men biologically. Reverend of the St. Matthew in the City Church, Richard Bonifant, says the bill could cause great harm to transgender and intersex communities.
2: For us, we're trying to follow the example of Jesus, who welcomed everyone to the table and offered that without judgment.
0: The church is encouraging the public to make submissions on the bill before they close on July the 2nd. The Maine Nurses Union says the largest pay rise in a decade for New South Wales nurses should be a wake-up call for New Zealand government. In addition to more funding for recruiting staff, the Australian state's government has allocated $3.5 billion to boost nurses' and midwives' wages. The Nurses Organisation Chief Executive Paul Galter says the nursing pay and conditions, particularly around staffing levels, need to be competitive.
3: The government need to recognise that nursing is an international profession, and so we're up against employment conditions of nurses all around the world. Therefore, any pay issues need to be looked at in that context.
0: Nurses voted last month to accept a new collective agreement with Health New Zealand, which includes a commitment to research and nurse-to-patient ratios. And to the Pacific and Samoa's opposition leader claims the government is neglecting two Apia men who confessed to murdering a Sydney gang boss in Vietnam. Joseph Va and Steve Tsofa are in custody in Ho Chi Minh City after the killing of Coconut Cartel leader Lorenzo Lemalu 3 weeks ago. Opposition head Toilaipa Sailele Malilenga Oi says Prime Minister Laulia Lemalia Toa Polatai Val Schmidt has shown no interest in helping the accused.
4: It is usual for leaders of countries to contact the country where Samoans are in trouble and to ask for consideration of having the citizen tried in Samoa under Samoan laws.
0: Tuilaepa claims that Lauli has also shut down parliamentary debate over the bizarre international case. And turning to sports now, the Fijian and Drua women's team has defeated the Western Force 29-24 in round two of the Super Rugby women's competition at Churchill Park in Lautoka on Saturday. With the scores locked at 24-all midway through the second half, Varani Sese broke into the Force defence and provided to assist Litiana Vueti to score a crucial try in the 67th minute.
5: Both players getting their second run off the bench. Vueti enterprising. Whoa! That is brilliant. Goro gets in for her brace. But what can you say about that? Litiana Vueti. Brilliant play.
0: The Ndrua woman will next face the Brumbies woman in Bar next Saturday. And that's PMN News at 9. For more Pacific news and sports, go to pmn.co.nz.
6: 531 weather. Fatei lava Levi Motatu telephone te ao. Our weather starting off in Auckland to Waitomo, also Coromandel, Bale Plenty and the Central High Country. Are going to be cloudy periods and the odd shower, mainly south of Auckland. Now for Gisborne and Hawke's Bay, going to be mainly fine. Taranaki to the capital city and Wairarapa, mostly cloudy with isolated showers, but some longer fine spells about Wairarapa. However, rain developing this evening, possibly heavy. Nelson, Marlborough and Canterbury, going to be rain spreading north this morning and afternoon, easing to showers this evening. Buller, Grey and Westland, rain briefly heavy, clearing from the south during the day and then fine spells developing, but the odd shower remaining about Buller. For Otago, Southland and Fiordland, Rain easing to showers this morning, and then clearing to fine from evening. And finally, Chatham Islands, mainly fine, but shower possible in the evening. That's our new sport and weather for your beautiful Monday morning. We've got some great musica coming your way here on Island Time. 9 minutes, I was 5 minutes past nine. Here's some to Whawala Au with Evanga on Island Time 531 PI.

You tune into Island Time, 5:31 PI. That was Sione Liti with Pele Moana here with your 5:31 PI team. Island Time, mahalo lava soifua, mahalo soifua manuia le neitai au fau. Good morning to all our 5:31 PI listeners. Blessed to have you tuned into our Island Time show this morning. Here with your kamatu finger flying solo this morning. Ina is working from home, but was also busy in the weekend and also doing a little bit of recovery as well. So hopefully she gets well soon, but I know she is working from home, and she will join us hopefully tomorrow. Hopefully she's feeling better then. But we've got a great show for you on a Monday morning. As you know, Island Time always brings it. We're going to be starting off with our news in Samoan at 9:30. We've also got a bit of update on our weekend sports. Wellington Airport, there was a fire which we'll talk more about, and fortunately Ina was able to come from Christchurch last night. And also, fingers facts, decision on Moana Pasifika due at the end of the month, hey? Great news. And also, I will tell you more about the big thing that I was at last week. We got that, a whole lot more, heaps of fun. And the best Pasifika Musika playlist on the planet, here's some Boogie Reggae Woman by Stevie Wonder here on Island Time, 5:31 PI.

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0: 531 VI.

Whakarofalaia tu, you tune into Island Time 531 PI. That was Tu Akoe, Maya Jackson and Glenn Jackson here on Island Time 531 PI. It is 22 minutes past 9. Quick check-in this morning, just on what I got up to in the weekend. On Saturday, well, we had a busy day with our kids' rugby. Went all the way out to Upper Hutt. One of our sons played against Hutt International Boys School. And if you've been out to that field, you've got to, like, park. It's in the race course, right? So it's in the inside of a race course. So you got to cross all across the race course. You got to park outside the race course, walk across into the race course, and then into the field. There's about five or four fields, soccer fields, and everything. But luckily, it wasn't raining hard, so because it can get really muddy out there in the Upper Hutt. But they had a great win on the Saturday. And then we had my niece's birthday, Maria. Happy 21st. What a beautiful celebration it was. It's at the old St. Anne's Church, Church Hall, and great to have family and friends there. We left pretty much near the just after the end of the birthday, but many hung around later on in that evening. I'm too old. My curfew's at like 8 o'clock. I fall asleep about 9. We had a great night, great food, and at the same time, while we're at the 21st, listening to the speeches, I was watching and supporting our Hurricanes. Hey, I'll tell you more about that school. Well, everyone probably knows already, but we'll give an update on our sports later on today. And then Sunday, we had a nice kōngai at home, and also a bit more writing as well. So Friday, we had a good rehearsal. Myself and Laban looking forward to the show in August, fresh since ages ago. Tickets went on sale on Friday morning. So if you want to come and see the show, it's going to be in Wellington, Hamilton, Tauranga, Christchurch, and Auckland. So these are the shows in August, and looking forward to that. So that's our check-in for this morning. It is 24 minutes past 9. We've got some more great musica coming your way. Here's some Jagariza with Fire featuring Lee here on Island Time 531 PI.

tuned into Island Time, 5:31 PI. That was Richard Parker with Parusami, the hip-hop remix featuring Kaz Futialo here on Island Time, 5:31 PI. It is 9:45, and we do want to give you our sports update of the weekend, just some of the big games that we had. When you talk about Super Rugby, it's finals this week after some massive games in the weekend with Friday night, we had the Chiefs against the Crusaders. It was a semi-final, a home semi-final for the Chiefs. Crusaders put up a good fight, especially for the first 40, but then the Chiefs ran away with it, winning 49-12 in the weekend. Now, that was Friday, and man, I just couldn't wait for Saturday, which was the Hurricanes here at the Henry Stadium. Have you ever been to Henry Stadium? Well, it's here in Wellington. A great game. We're trying to get everyone there, but I'm sure everyone's going to be there for the final because it's here in Wellington after the Hurricanes sustained the Blues 21 to the Blues 57 to the mighty Hurricanes in the weekend. A great game, but also a lot to play for. It's going to be a tough final. Chiefs are looking sharp, but the Hurricanes have been looking good all season. But who knows? It could be anyone's game, but I'm going for the Hurricanes. That's this weekend here in the capital city. Also with rugby league, unfortunately, the Warriors went down 10-8 to the Sharks in the weekend. Another tough loss for our Warriors, but they'll be back. I'll be back. And for my Brisbane Broncos, man, we got sussed 48-6 to the Rabbitohs. Eh? Oh, no good. I don't know what's happening with the Broncos, but all I know is not tomorrow, but the day after, we're going Origin 2 in Melbourne. So make sure you tune in on Thursday morning, because you know it's going to be a Maroons win this Wednesday. Eh? Yeah, that's what I'm talking about. And also our Super Aupiki, with the first games on the weekend, the Blues sussed the Hurricanes Boa 42-7, and the Matatu in Christchurch beat the Chiefs 52-26. So it was the other way around in the women's rugby. Their season's just started, so looking forward to some more Super Rugby or Piki as well. So that's our sports for today. Wrap up of the weekend sports and the next one. I'm not sure how much they won. I haven't been keeping up with the basketball, but congratulations to the Knicks winning the new NBA champions for 2026. 12 minutes to 10. We've got some more great musica coming your way here on Island Time. We've got Josh with Amania here on Island Time 5:31 PI.

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Mae'r o'r efo swy ffwyd, you tune in to Island Time, 531 PI, that was Jamo Jam with Tama Me Samoa. Here with you coming to Finger Flying Solo this beautiful Monday morning as we start a new week. Now, as mentioned before, when it came to sports, there was a massive hurricane, a storm at the Henry Stadium where the Hurricanes beat the Blues to go in for the final, which is happening this weekend. But not only was there a hurricane in the weekend, if you didn't know, some regional news, there was a fire that broke out at the Wellington Airport Southwest Terminal on Friday night. Friday evening, forcing the evacuation of passengers and also staff, causing major disruptions to flights. Arriving aircrafts were diverted, departures were delayed, and many travellers were left stranded overnight while emergency crews worked on extinguishing the blaze. Now, no injuries were reported, and authorities have launched an investigation into the cause of the fire. Now, what's happening at the moment is that flights have resumed, and fortunately for that, Ina was able to make it back from Christchurch. She was doing some work down in Christchurch during the weekend, but wasn't sure whether she was going to be able to come in because of the fire. But flights have resumed, but travellers are still experiencing some delays and also disruptions. The airport deals are still dealing with the damage and part of the terminal. Air New Zealand says that services are operating, although some flights have been moved to different gates, and also the domestic Koru Lounge remains affected by the water damage from the firefighting efforts. Now, passengers are being advised to allow extra travel time to check directly with their airline for updates. So really important, if you are going to be checking into Wellington Airport, make sure you go early because you just never know. And always look at your boarding pass because the gates are changing every now and then. So what might be on your app while you check in could change last minute. So make sure you do check in early so you don't have to stress out trying to look for a gate if it does change and finding out any changes that may be made on the day of your travel. So that's at the Wellington Airport. But fortunately and lucky, happy to hear that no one was injured. But hopefully everything gets sorted, especially for those who are travelling through the capital city. We've got some more great musica coming your way. It is 9 minutes past 10. We've got Tupou's Finest with Gimme Hope and Beautiful Sunday on Island Time 531 PI.

Tune into Island Time, 5:31 PM. That was Analia with Turn It Up. Turn Up here on Island Time, 5:31 PM. I do want to give a massive shout out, and was very fortunate last week to be able to attend the Big Sing, which was held here at the Michael Fowler Centre in Wellington. Some great choirs. It was held over 2 days, Wednesday and Thursday, and I was there on the Thursday, the second day, and we were also supporting our son's school, Rangatahi Boys College. First time in 20 years, over 20 years, since they've been back at the Choral Festival. Well, the Big Sing it is now. Back then it was the Choral Festival. Great to see some of the legendary choirs, or choirs that have always had a great reputation, with the great choirs like Wellington East Girls, St. Patrick's Boys College here in town, even Bishop Viard College, Tawa College. Those schools have also, you know, not only great in choral, but also have been very competitive in the band competitions as well at secondary schools. So great to be there at the regionals. Big Sing over at the Michael Fowler Centre. And I must give massive props to Dr. Ingelese, to Ilangi Ingelese Ete, who was also one of the judges for the competition, the Big Sing competition, and also presented the inaugural Minime Pacifica Choral Category Award on Thursday night, which was awesome. And one thing I did notice, you know, all the choirs, probably 90%, almost 100% of the choirs would sing a Pacifica song as part of their repertoire. And it's really awesome to see, even though a lot of the choirs were, you know, they weren't all Pacifica choirs. Some of them were mostly Pārangi choirs and small schools, big choirs, small choirs. But great to see our Pacifica music being shared at these competitions, and also being loved by these choirs and wanting to sing. So that is one of the reasons why the Minime award was presented, is that for the choral, the Pacifica choral songs that were sung, there's a category there, and all thanks to Dr. Ingelese Ete for presenting that beautiful award, which Bishop Viard College, congratulations, the new choir, who are also the same choir who are getting ready to go to the international competition over in Sydney. They've got their booster campaign going on at the moment, and we're also hoping to get some of them in studio this week on our Island Time Talanoa to talk about their journey, and also what it takes for them to get to Sydney, and see how much we can help out as a community. So congratulations to Bishop Viard College, to all the schools as well. I think it's going to take a few weeks before they say who will be going to nationals from the Wellington region, but looking forward to that. But what a great celebration. I'm sure all the families and schools are very proud of this amazing students and amazing talent. And I must say, man, hey, when it comes to choral, man, the kids in Wellington, too good. Too good. We've got some more awesome musica coming your way. We've got some Eseta with Benina Hemwana, one of my favorites here on Island Time at 5:31 PM.

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You tuned into Island Time, 5:31 PM. That was Boniface Osamoah with I Love You. That's right. And talking about I Love You, well, I know you love Fingers Facts. Now it's time for Fingers Facts. It is 3 minutes past 11. Now, you know, when you watch the news, all you see is just sad news, depressing news. Not many good news around, but that's why my facts today, I want to share with you some great news and some great things that are happening around the world that maybe you have or have not heard, but I want to tell you now. So here, and these are all true things, like for example, China shocks the world with a breakthrough in stem cell therapy that actually restores natural insulin production, reversing type 1 and type 2 diabetes. That's right, that's in China. Now in the United States, scientists from Stanford University in the US, led by Professor Helen Blau and also Dr. Nidhi Rutani, have found a way to regenerate aged cartilage and reverse arthritis. Another great thing that's happening is in Brazil. They've introduced a dog therapy program in the hospitals where trained dogs visit patients and bring comfort and reduce pain and anxiety. Now, this is one thing that I've seen in some hospitals overseas where the kids, they just love it, you know, even though they're not well and are very ill, but having the pets there makes a massive difference. And I think, you know, it would help for a lot of adults too. For me, I'm a dog lover, and I remember when I had a show just after my mum passed away. I had a show in Auckland, and Bubba, you know Bubba, Tina Turner's, you know, does those ads. Yeah, she came, she was on her way to open for my show, but she came with a little pet Rottweiler she just got from, I think it was in Hawke's Bay, and I was at the back of it before my show, and that made me relax, and, you know, just, it was very nice. So I think this dog therapy is something that's needed in all hospitals. Another one in Spain, schools actually teach young people to sew, cook, and iron, equipping them for real-life skills. I think that's what's very much needed in schools. Or maybe that's something they need to learn at home, eh? What you reckon? Angelina Jolie, famous actress, has purchased 60,000 acres in Cambodia, which was formerly used for hunting. Today, it is now a land, and there has become a wildlife reserve. Hey, Angelina. Good on you, Angelina. Man, there's so many people that got so much money. Great to see some of them putting some of their money to help others. In the U.S., I wish we had this organization, or well, maybe this is what the government should be doing. A U.S. nonprofit group of people has helped more than 15 million Americans. 15 million Americans by paying off their unpaid hospital bills and giving families a fresh financial start. Now, fortunately for us, you know, with our healthcare system here, you know, we can go to a hospital and all that. But in the States, man, I don't know how it works, but I know it's very expensive. So got on to this nonprofit group. 15 million Americans pay their hospital bill. Another one here in Sweden. Did you know that there's created pay leave for grandparents to help care for their grandchildren? Isn't that awesome? Eh? So there's a paid leave that was created so that, because, you know, sometimes some kids have lost their parents and now the grandparents are looking after them. Well, the grandparents can have paid leave to look after their grandkids. Oh, that's so nice. Eh? And our final one here, Italy becomes the first country to recognize sick pets and the reason for paid emergency leave. Eh? If you have a sick pet, you can get leave from your work. Eh? This is in Brazil. If you love your pet that much and you want to be able to care for your pet and not go to work, yeah, go in Brazil. But here, I don't think so. I don't think so. Anyway, those are our Fingers Facts for today. We'll give you some more facts tomorrow. I know you're like, wow, Finger, thank you very much. That changed my life. Well, it's 7 minutes past 11. We've got some more great musica coming your way. And you know what? We've got some Kiss by the Venga Boys here on Island Time 5:31 PM.

Beautiful song there for Joint with Emotions here on Island Time at 5:31 PI. Now, some great news. Now, for me, when it comes to our rugby, I have two teams. You see, I have my home team where I was born here, the Hurricanes, and then I have my village team, the Moana Pasifika. Now, there is some news, which I've always kept the faith. There's been a lot of talk about, Moana Pasifika is not going to be around anymore, people are leaving. Yes, that is true in some ways, but I believe Moana Pasifika ain't going anywhere. And that's why I'm so happy to hear there are some latest updates. The New Zealand Rugby NZR is still considering a number of options before it makes its final decision on Moana Pasifika's future in the Super Rugby Pacific competition. Now, the franchise has wrapped up its operation after backers PMA, Pasifika Medical Association, put it up liquidation back in May 25th. And since the club, Tana Umanga head coach has now been selected for one of the coaching staff in the All Blacks. We've got other staff members, key staff members who have moved on and are now looking for new jobs. We've got players who are thinking about going to other clubs, but others are still holding on because they believe. And one of the spokespersons from NZR, they said that there are no updates to share at this stage. A decision is likely to be made the end of this month. That's right, the end of this month. And you've probably heard, if you've been supporting Moana, you probably also heard that there was a group, Kanaloa, who have been very interested in taking over Moana Pasifika. But the great news that I know of is that our New Zealand Foreign Affairs Minister, Winston Peters, just recently as well, was in Samoa and he had meetings with Samoan Prime Minister and also the Tongan Prime Minister as well to see how they can come to some agreement or some way to be able to. Because Winston, the New Zealand foreign minister, is very keen to make sure that Moana Pasifika stays alive, and I'm sure it will. I'm sure there something will be finalised. But great to hear that we're looking at maybe the end of the month, end of June, something will be finalised, and we will know for sure who is going to be taking over and how things will look for Moana Pasifika. Hey, I know a number of players who are still keen to play for Moana Pasifika, and I have the faith, keep the faith, that we're still going to be back for season 2027 for the Super Rugby Pacific. Hey, good on ya. Good on ya. Let's go, Moana. We've got some more awesome musica coming your way, 21 minutes past 11. Don't forget, we've got our news in Cook Island Māori coming up at 11:30. But here's some Mr. T and Solo Solo Uta here on Island Time 5:31 PI.

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1: Hey, where are you two off to?
2: 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Have you done yours?
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3: 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The age has just come down. That's you and Papa too.
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2: Please do it for us.
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You tuned into Island Time 531 PI. That was ART with a baby. Hey, baby, you're on Island Time 531 PI. It is your Coming to Finger. And that's it from your Island Time family. We're going to be back tomorrow. Hopefully, Ina will be joining us tomorrow. She is doing some work from home, but hopefully she's also getting a little bit of rest after doing a lot of work over the weekend in Christchurch. But she's back safely, especially after the fire that we had at the Wellington Airport on Friday night. But don't go anywhere because we've got plenty coming your way. We've got our news at the top of the hour. And then we've got our Pacific Days with our lovely Mayor May from 12 to 3. And then 3 p.m. onwards, we have our PMN bilingual show. 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Island Time will be back again tomorrow. Don't forget, Monday to Fridays from 9 to 12. We've got some great music coming your way to end us off today. We've got some cover by Jay Strings here on Island Time at 531 PI. Gee!

0: PM News at 12. I'm Vamaila Leatinu'u. Labour's finance spokesperson says talks are taking place with unions representing workers affected by scrapped pay equity legislation. Barbara Edmonds told Morning Report her party is committed to reinstating the legislation. The National Party says the policy will cost $10.9 billion over 4 years. But Barbara Edmonds disputed that and is expecting to get more details of the actual cost this week during scrutiny week. She says it's usual for parties to criticise the other's spending policies during an election. The chief executive of the Insurance Council of NZ says Pacific families living in multi-generational face the same risks that other homeowners experience. Chris Farfoy encourages Pacific families to gain a better understanding of how important house insurance is as climate events become more frequent and insurance costs continue to rise.
1: In some of those situations, it can make it a little bit easier. There's a few more people around to help pay the bills, but that doesn't mean the price is coming down. You know, what we are interested in is if it is multi-generational, you know, houses living, are there kind of sleep houses, all those kinds of things come into play when insurers look at assessing how risky families are. No different to any other kind of assessing of risk.
0: Niueans from all over the country gathered in Christchurch over the weekend to celebrate Niue's 125th year as a realm country of NZ. Niue's Home Affairs Minister Richie Mautama reflected on the leadership of Patuiki Fataiki, who wrote to Queen Victoria in 1887 and 1889 seeking protection for the people of Niue. His vision and determination helped shape Niue's future, leading to Niue becoming part of what is now the realm of New Zealand on 11 June 1901. Richie Mautama voiced his appreciation to Niuean leaders driving the preservation of Wangahau Niue in NZ.
2: On behalf of the government of Niue, I acknowledge your commitment and your role as guardians of this enduring relationship. Central to their responsibility is our Wangahau Niue. I am encouraged and uplifted by the commitment I see here in New Zealand. Through communities like yours, work tirelessly to revitalise and strengthen our language for your future generations.
0: Meanwhile, a Pacific cultural tutor at Otago University says she's proud of the generations of young Niueans who have embraced their Niuean heritage. Kura Kanavatoa says growing up in NZ presents multiple challenges around identity and preserving Wangahau Niue. She says she's always encouraged Niueans to embrace and celebrate both their Niuean and NZ heritage.
3: I grew up in Korirō in Wellington. I was around probably about three generations.